Remember, August 7 is Dead 7 Day. 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Oh.

0: This is the best George Orwell film ever made. It stars John Hurt, Susanna Hamilton, and the great Richard Burton. You could argue this is the bleakest movie ever made. It is directed by Michael Radford. The cinematography is brilliant. It's by the great Roger Deakins, who also did Shawshank Redemption, Fargo, Blade Runner 2049, 1916. I think he's been up for 16 Oscars. Just one of the greatest, if saddest, most depressing movies ever made from 1984, 1984.
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0: Turnstile, doing it Thursday style on Hard Drive XL. July 10 is the day that Turnstile's hometown baseball team, the Baltimore Orioles, will have a special Turnstile night at beautiful Camden Yards. If you are seated in a particular section, you get a limited edition Baltimore Orioles Turnstile jersey. And I am begging my friend Todd Olszewski, the team photographer, to steal one for me. Of course, this weekend, the World Cup continuing around North America. I'll be flat out honest with you. I don't know squat about soccer. However, I always think it's great whenever the countries of the world get together for something else rather than shooting bombs, missiles, and drones at one another.
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0: Chad Gray is back as my featured artist for this Rockfest week. And Chad, I have to ask, now that you're doing this solo project, have you thought about making some new songs with it?
1: It's definitely like been talked about. And one of my guys, Joe's like that hungry guy, man. He sends me riffs. And, you know, I've told him before, I was like, all I need is a riff. And I was like, I'll take care of the rest. You know what I mean? It just like, so that's not out of the question, you know, but like I said, I'm just keep trying to feel good enough in my mind to kind of confirm that people want this. You know what I mean? I certainly don't want to go in and go through the hassle of writing songs. It's not easy and blah, blah, blah. And then put it out and just have it be like, meh. You know, I mean, I don't think I'd put out a song like that, but, you know, it would be, I think it'd be fun. I think it would help it, the whole project, you know, to have original stuff. But we've definitely talked about it. It's just a matter of like, okay, do people want to see it? You know, do people want to come and show up? If that's there, then it's limitless. You know what I mean? Possibilities, you know, I just have to confirm.

0: Red Hot Chili Peppers covering the Paranoid classic from Stevie Wonder, Higher Ground, on Hard Drive XL. Mudvayne before that, with thanks again to his most royal Chadness, Chad Gray of Mudvayne and Hell Yeah, joining me every night this week as featured artist for Rockfest Week. Chad's solo 30 Years of Madness tour has been added to Rockfest next month, where I will return as host. The Pretty Reckless are playing there, Limp Bizkit, The Offspring, the list goes on and on and on, and I cannot wait to see you there again.
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0: Five Finger Death Punch, their latest Eye of the Storm on Hard Drive XL. This summer, Five Finger Death Punch is celebrating their 20th anniversary as we here on the show celebrate our 30th anniversary. And we have combined the two anniversaries into an awesome limited edition custom guitar pick. It celebrates both 20 years of Five Finger Death Punch and 30 years of our show. 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
1: Mike Krueger, bass player from Nickelback, 51 years old. Zim Zum. Mr. Timothy Linton, ex-member of Marilyn Manson, is 54. The great Tim Finn of New Zealand's Split Enz and Crowded House is 71. Whilst the Queen, Carly Simon, who did one of the best James Bond songs ever, The Spy Who Loved Me, is 83. Meanwhile, Linda Cardinelli, who is the sexiest Velma I have ever seen, is 48 years old. Angela Kinsey from The Office is 52. And Ricky Gervais, who created the original Office, is 62 years old. Finally, it was on this day in 2009, Michael Jackson died at the age of 50, and I would pay a hell of a lot of money to have gotten to have seen him live in concert. Sure, he was weird, but the guy had talent.
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0: We've been cranking it up and ripping the knob off for so long. We're down to two knobs. Hard Drive XL with Lou Brutus.
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2: It was on this day in 1903, author George Orwell was born. You likely read both 1984 and Animal Farm from him whilst you were in a high school English class. They are two of my favorite books, and here is a really interesting adaptation of Animal Farm. 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However, once the pigs take control, things revert to the way they were, and it's the story of most governments around the world. This particular version of the film was actually bankrolled by the CIA as anti-communist propaganda. Swear to God, find it. 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
13: That's right, Jane. We're interrupting your regularly scheduled programming to share compelling results from a local survey. According to the More More Institute of Health and Wellness, 100% of Fort Wayne residents reported increased levels of fun after shopping at 20 past 4 and more. Local analysts are calling it the More Fun Phenomenon. The study covered various summer activities, lake days, baseball games, outdoor concerts, even mowing the lawn, and concluded that everything was 100% more fun after shopping at 20 past 4 and more.
14: 100% more fun?
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14: 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You coming with me?
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0: Thanks for hanging on Hard Drive XL. I'm Lou Brutus. The entire show tonight dedicated to the memory of undersea explorer Jacques Cousteau, who passed this day, 1997, at the age of 87. I was watching his documentaries as a little kid where he and his team would explore World War II shipwrecks and coral reef, some of the coolest stuff you ever saw. It was later in life I discovered that right after he died, one of my neighbors right down the street was Jacques Cousteau's miniature submarine pilot. I swear to God, he had just passed. I was talking to his widow, and I look at a picture on the wall in their living room, and it's a mini submarine. And I kind of looked at it. Where's that picture from? And she looked at me and said, well, you know that Dick was Jacques Cousteau's submarine pilot, right? And I was like, ugh, I wish I had known that before he passed.
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14: That's right, Jane. 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According to the More More Institute of Health and Wellness, 100% of Fort Wayne residents reported increased levels of fun after shopping at 20 past 4 and more. Local analysts are calling it the More Fun Phenomenon. The study covered various summer activities, lake days, baseball games, outdoor concerts, even mowing the lawn, and concluded that everything was 100% more fun after shopping at 20 past 4 and more.
15: 100% more fun?
14: Jane, where are you going?
15: 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You coming with me?
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Then, Leica Caddy of Pop Evil joins me to continue Rockfest Week on Hard Drive XL, where we now present the dulcet tones of Seven Dust.

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1: In honor of that poor dog who did not get a hot dog at the Miami Marlins Bark at the Park game earlier this week, I have another fantastic hot dog-related site. It's Sabret.com. Now, Sabrets are known throughout the country and the world. 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Now, I love those hot dogs. 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
8: That's right, Jane. 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According to the More More Institute of Health and Wellness, 100% of Fort Wayne residents reported increased levels of fun after shopping at 20 past 4 and more. Local analysts are calling it the More Fun Phenomenon. The study covered various summer activities, lake days, baseball games, outdoor concerts, even mowing the lawn, and concluded that everything was 100% more fun after shopping at 20 past 4 and more.
9: 100% more fun?
8: Jane, where are you going?
9: Apparently this news anchor job would be 100% more fun with 20 past 4 and more. You coming with me?
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12: 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Hey, it's Heather Rooney with 98.9 The Bear. 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

0: We continue Rockfest Week now with my guest, Lee Cacati of Pop Evil. Lee, what role does continuing to put out new material play in Pop Evil's live show?
1: It's awesome to kind of now be open to just growing the project, growing the sound, and not kind of living with the blinders on being like, oh, we have to sound like these albums. I mean, that's the one thing with Pop Evil we never wanted to do. It's like, we have those songs, we wrote Trenches, we have Torn to Pieces, we have 155, and we're blessed to have it, we're grateful, but we already have those in the set. How many times can you come hear a band that you love and you hear the same song over and over? So we really try to create more songs with more energy that we can really deliver on stage to make that experience when you come see us live that much more enjoyable, that much more crowd and that much more involvement is required when you come see Pop Evil. So you can leave it with a feeling like it was an experience for you, not just like, oh, I watched the band jam out, you know, it was cool. But like, we want you to be involved. It's very much like theater. It's a theater production rather than just a rock show. And I think that when you watch a lot of these great bands today, it's very theatrical. I mean, these bands that are really entertaining us now, at least in our band's perspective, are we like those bands that are like, wow, you leave like, wow, what was that? It's not just about how a band's playing. It's like they're taking you on a journey visually. They're taking you on a journey in between the songs. You know what I mean? It's just, there's so much excitement now that we want to bring to our show to create an opportunity for you to just get immersed in this Pop Evil world.

0: currently to be found on the Rise of Rock tour with Godsmack, Stone Temple Pilots on Hard Drive XL. Preceded in the rock by Pop Evil for this Rockfest week, Breathe Again. Thank you to Leek Caddy for joining me. Looking forward to hosting the band next month at Rockfest, Cadott, Wisconsin. Other guests are going to include Gojira, I Prevail, Machine Head, Limp Bizkit, Insane Clown Posse, Hailstorm, The Pretty Reckless, Hollywood Undead, and the two artists who will be joining me to close out Rockfest week tomorrow, Chad Gray and The Offspring.
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0: the XL. Something's crawled under his skin and it's time to get it out. Gross, dude. It's Lou's rant of the day.
1: As we continue Rockfest week, it's a perfect time to remind you that one of the most important rules of attending summertime festivals is you have got to wear sensible shoes. 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

As I just was talking about Godsmack's The Rise of Rock tour, I thought this would be a good time for Billy Morrison's tune, Becoming, on Hard Drive XL, as it features Godsmack's Sully Erna, as well as Nuno Betancourt of Extreme.

0: Linkin Park putting the wraps on Hard Drive XL for the night. Looking ahead to tomorrow and the Friday night weekend kickoff Rock and Roll Mother Humpin' Jambo Frickin' Re-Edition. 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Until then, I'm Lou Brutus, leaving you with the words of writer Dr. Hunter S. Thompson. 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
1: Ross Dress for Less. 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
3: That's right, Jane. We're interrupting your regularly scheduled programming to share compelling results from a local survey. According to the More More Institute of Health and Wellness, 100% of Fort Wayne residents reported increased levels of fun after shopping at 20 past 4 and more. Local analysts are calling it the More Fun Phenomenon. The study covered various summer activities, lake days, baseball games, outdoor concerts, even mowing the lawn, and concluded that everything was 100% more fun after shopping at 20 past 4 and more.
4: 100% more fun?
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4: 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You coming with me?
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0: The Jason Lee and Cluck Show.

0: But here we go. Day five. We're almost there. Welcome to Friday. What o'clock?
1: What up, buddy?
0: Hey! Well, here we go. How was your big night last night?
2: Not too shabby. I mowed my mom's lawn, got it all done. Felt good. Mom was very happy.
0: Let it know this. Today's National Take. Oh, my God. I forgot about this. I need to stop for a second. I changed a young child's life yesterday. I made a difference in someone's life.
2: You did?
0: I did. Unbelievable. Unbelievable. I felt like I moved the earth yesterday.
2: A child picked up a cigarette and Jason slapped it and said, young man, you're making a life-changing decision right now.
0: And I lit my Zippo and I said, there you go. Inhale deeply. So my daughters are big into Michael Jackson right now, my two youngest daughters, because they went to see the Michael Jackson movie. So it's Michael Jackson all the time. And so my youngest daughter and I were on our way to Lowe's yesterday. She said, yeah, I'll go with you. I was like, cool, that's fun. And so she's playing Michael Jackson music. And she actually played a Jackson 5 song I'd never heard before that was really, really fun. Something about something about the boogie. I don't remember what it was. It was a super fun song. But then after that, then it was, all the Michael Jackson standards. It was like Bad and Beat It. And a couple of more. And so I threw the fun fact at her when Beat It was playing. I said, fun fact. And she said, oh boy, great. I said, Edward Van Halen plays the guitar solo on this song. And she says, what's a guitar solo? I said, it's the guitar part in the middle of the song.
2: And she says, the guitarist plays solo.
0: She says, oh, do you like that guy? And I said, well, yeah, the alarming amount of Van Halen shirts that I have should tell you that I do like Edward Van Halen. She said, oh, okay, who cares? And then...
2: this doesn't sound very life-changing to me.
0: And then it was quiet for a couple of minutes, and then she played Bad again. And when the chorus came up, I said, I'm fat. And I said, have you ever heard Fat? And she said, what? And she was bothered by me by now. And so I brought up Weird Al Yankovic's Fat, and I made her listen to it. And there was just a moment where she looked at me and she smiled and she said, this is pretty great. And I said, oh, I have so many things to teach you about Weird Al Yankovic. And she said, his last name is Yankovic. I said, yes. She said, I'm not interested. I don't know what that means.
2: She has like ethnic last names. Eastern Bloc, European, Slavic.
0: But then I played Eat It after Fat.
2: Did you just tell her to download the entire food album?
0: I can't believe how many food songs that guy has.
2: The Rye or the Kaiser.
0: But when we got back in the car, after we had picked up what we needed to pick up at Lowe's, and we got back in the car, she didn't go back to the Michael Jackson. We continued on with the Weird Al Yankovic.
2: Hey! Now, you guys, there is hope for the next generation after all.
0: Yep.
2: Jason, you need to show her the music video for Fat. It's perfect, this hungover Hoosier.
0: I did. I sent it to her, and she didn't watch it.
2: Oh.
0: She claims that if she watches dad videos, it screws up her algorithm.
2: You don't want a dad algorithm.
0: And then she gets a bunch of dad videos, and so she won't watch anything that I send her. Sadly, I also decided, because my middle daughter was in the kitchen last night, and I said, hey, I changed your sister's life today, and I'm going to pass that along to you now and make your life better. And so I had my phone, and I had this Fat video on it because I just sent it to the other child. And I hit play, and I slid it on the kitchen counter down to her. Tell me once again, who's fat? She got about 18 seconds into it, and she goes, I don't have time for this, and then left. So you win some, you lose some, you know?
2: Yeah, you change one person's life, and one person remains living their life with blinders on.
0: You should hear how pathetic it is when I'm begging her. I'm like, you have to watch the video. Oh. She's like, I'm not watching it. I'm like, but you have to. It's so funny. He's a fat guy, and it's in black and white, and he's leaning up against the wall, and he's sad. And then the song starts. And she goes, I'm not watching your video.
2: You give life, and then you change lives. Mm-hmm. You're a man of miracles, says Drum Love.
0: It's unbelievable. All right, today is... Yeah, when you go to Apple Music, you know.
2: So this is, it goes ham on whole rye or whole wheat.
0: It's so funny. This song is so funny. But when you go to Apple Music and you bring up Weird Al, they put the top songs at the top, right?
2: Yeah.
0: You can't believe how many songs he has about food. It's so great. All right, today's National Take Your Dog to Work Day. Today's also National Canoe Day. And I don't know what this is. What is cream tea? National Cream Tea Day.
2: Cream?
0: Yeah, looks like regular tea to me. And World Refrigeration Day. Obviously, take a moment and just give thanks to wherever the hell refrigerators came from, because, boy, thank you. We appreciate all of your hard work. Aubrey Plaza's birthday today, too. One of our favorites. How old is Aubrey Plaza?
2: She's got to be 42.
0: You're a pervert. She is 42 years old today.
2: Hey, aging like fine wine.
0: Who's older, Aubrey Plaza or Michael Vick is celebrating a birthday on National Take Your Dog to Work Day.
2: Oh, Mike Vick got to be older, right?
0: Hey, not by much. He's only 46.
2: All right.
0: If you'd ask me how old Michael Vick was, I would have said, I don't know, 55, 60? Well, if it's National Take Your Dog to Fighting Day, then this obviously would tie together nicely. Unfortunately, it doesn't. All right, where should we start on this Friday? Here's a fun little fact.
2: Just a dad trying to have a moment with his kids. How hard is it for the kid to sit there and be like, you know what, Dad? Okay, 3 minutes. I have 3 minutes for you, old man. Keep trying, boss. Keep trying.
0: It wasn't even 20 seconds. She's like, I don't have time for this.
2: This is a grumpy veteran.
0: Yeah.
2: Hey, you need to guilt her next time. You don't have 3 minutes for your old man.
0: Please. There's going to be a day you're going to want that 3 minutes.
2: You know what? I close my eyes forever. You're going to wish you had those 3 minutes back.
0: When I'm dusting a box sitting up on the mantle by the fireplace, you're going to wish you had those 3 minutes. Earlier this week, we were talking about the average cost of a wedding this summer is $34,200. I believe they said if it's a travel wedding, if it's a destination wedding, or you have to go out of town for the wedding, the average cost of attending is $600. Average number of wedding guests at a wedding this summer. This seems small to me. I only say this.
2: 100.
0: Yeah, it's 117. I only thought that because when my daughter got married and it was a two-year ordeal putting this wedding together, and it was like there was a guest list, and then it kept getting smaller and smaller and smaller because they kept cutting the wedding down. And and everybody said, that's a very small wedding. They had like 125 people.
2: That's about what we had, 125, 130, I think.
0: Yeah, everybody kept saying, oh, though, that's a smallish wedding. And I said, yeah, you know, well, you know.
2: I don't know, but if 100 people come to your house, that's a lot of people to come to your house.
0: I don't ever want to see that.
2: No.
0: Ever. Not one time. Here's the interesting part of this. When couples put their budgets together, when couples have a budget of between $0 and $15,000, how much do they spend? Our budget is $15,000. On average, what do they spend?
2: $16,000.
0: $8,900.
2: I thought
0: that was neat. Any budget between $15,000 and $40,000 typically spend how much? They're like, we can spend between this and this, $15,000 and $40,000. How much do they spend?
2: $15,000.
0: $26,400. For weddings over $40,000, though, this is where it gets terrifying. They're like, all right, we're here to spend $40,000. How much do they typically spend? $70,300.
2: Oh, so you get to one point, now you're just gunning.
0: Money's no object.
2: Yeah.
0: Where you get married matters, obviously. The average destination wedding is going to cost you about $41,000. The average cost of an international destination wedding is only $43,000. Average hometown wedding, hey, not much cheaper, $32,600. Obviously, we've talked about it before. New Jersey is the most expensive state in America to get married, $57,000. Rhode Island and New York rounding out the top three. You want to get married on the cheap? go to Wyoming. We talked about Wyoming yesterday. Yeah. I believe Uber Geek Gabe lost his pants.
2: Oh, Idaho.
0: Oh, that was Idaho?
2: Yeah, we talked about Wyoming because it's the least populated state in America with just over 500,000 people over the entire state.
0: Average price of a wedding in Wyoming is only $17,000. Followed by Utah and Idaho.
2: Mm.
0: So Uber Geek Gabe, after he lost his panties, he could have got married while he was there. Average cost, $18,000. That's nice. Good. Oh, here's one more wedding note. I don't know why this isn't all that impressive to me, because it sounds like a lot of fun and it doesn't sound like you're really putting yourself out there, right? Like that David Rush fella who has all those Guinness World Records, and one of them is like, you know, the longest time keeping four balloons in the air. He had to spend an ungodly amount of time practicing to get it done, right?
2: I'm sure he has. Maybe he doesn't have a long-suffering wife.
0: I'm always disappointed when there's a Guinness World Record, and in my opinion, it doesn't require any skill at all. Like that David Rush guy, he practices these things, right? He has to develop a skill, and then he has to be the best at it to get that record. A North Dakota couple renewed their vows at a Wisconsin water park and attempted a Guinness World Record by going down water slides in a wedding dress. Does that really seem like you're putting yourself out there?
2: No, not really.
0: John and Keisha are attempting to break a Guinness World Record for the most vow renewal ceremonies in 30 days. So far, they've had ceremonies in Idaho. Huh? Look at that, Idaho. It's almost like a sign.
2: Wow.
0: Arizona, Las Vegas, North Dakota, Utah. On Tuesday, they were at Wisconsin Dells. They renewed their vows on top of a 60-foot water slide. And then what do? They exchange vows, and then they go down the water slide.
2: Uber Geek Gabe does have a Wyoming story. I've been through Wyoming, and it was so boring. There was nothing. I remember we stopped and swam in a big ditch with a lot of other people. Dude, what is your childhood, man?
0: I know.
2: Yesterday, we had the saga of his MC Hammer pants ripping open and then filling with water and carrying him downstream and nearly drowning him. And today, we found out he's ditch swimming with a lot of people in Wyoming.
0: Did you see the Vacation remake with Ed Helms? And
2: yeah.
0: When they're swimming in that little sewer pond? That's all I can think of right now.
2: Mm.
0: The hot spring they stop and swim in.
2: They were driving, saw nothing, and saw some folks in a ditch swimming. They're like, pull over.
0: We got
2: to get in on that.
0: Right. And they drive through the city, and the fire hydrants are open. They decide, you know what we should do? We should dance and play in the fire hydrants on a hot summer day. Speaking of Wisconsin, they're now trying to get you to move there. What would it take to get you to move to Wisconsin? About an hour north of Milwaukee, there's a small town called Fond du Lac.
2: Oh, yeah.
0: They're offering people $9,500 to relocate there.
2: So what's the problem? Why do they need people? The
0: package includes some cash plus perks like local memberships and community experiences. City leaders say it's aimed at attracting younger workers and families as they deal with labor shortages and an aging population. Oh, so you're moving to a town full of old folks.
2: Well, it's called Fond du Lac, but it sounds like Fond du Lac. Fondle.
0: The program is part of a national effort to match workers with small communities communities that are looking to grow. To be eligible, you must be at least 18 years old, currently live outside of Wisconsin, have an annual household income of $55,000. So basically, by saying that, they are also letting you know that you have to be employable.
2: Mm.
0: You can't just be some bum walking into town.
2: How about I give me $9,500 and I see what all I can do here?
0: Do you have any water-filled ditches we could swim in on a hot summer day?
2: You guys, I got my wife to watch the heavy metal parking lot last night. She loved it. Did anyone order Graham's book?
0: Oh, I completely forgot about it.
2: Yeah.
0: Like Graham of Dope, man.
2: The late Graham of Dope.
0: As always, we'll plug the Heavy Metal Parking Lot. If you haven't seen Heavy Metal Parking Lot, it's available on YouTube. It's a 16-minute documentary. If you were alive and well, what was it, like 1980? I was just a little kid when Turbo came out. It was Judas Priest's Turbo Tour, so it would have been like 86 or 5. Anyway, they were playing a show in New Jersey with Dokken, and they did a documentary in the parking lot, and it is one of the greatest slices of American pie you'll ever eat.
2: 1986. And the best part is it's only 16 minutes.
0: It's so fun.
2: So if your dad says, hey, watch this, you're like, I'm not giving you 16 minutes, old man. Have your kids seen it?
0: Yeah. I've showed them clips before.
2: Okay. Like, you want to see what your old man was like back in the day?
0: And they're like, wow, what a surprise. They weren't shocked at all. They said, okay.
2: Oh, man, you may have caused a man to relocate with that Fond du Lac story. Drum love. Throw me $9,500 and you're going to see the coolest new stash of jars in the world. It's a beautiful thing. I might be there. He packs up and moves. You got to be able to be employable, though, my guy.
0: Did you hear you have to have an average household income of $55,000?
2: We don't know that he doesn't.
0: I don't want to think that he does. I know that he has the lake house, and that's very upsetting to me.
2: Deeded lake access.
0: Yeah, he lives across the street from a big lake, I guess. He goes and sits on the seawall and plays his acoustic guitar.
2: You know, we've never found out if that is his house or, like, what is the deal there?
0: I don't know. Does I have no idea.
2: I can't imagine he rents.
0: I don't ask those questions because I just feel like if he gives the answers, if he gives the...
2: Like, whose house is that he lives in?
0: It might be very upsetting.
2: He's been in the same house for the entire time we've known him.
0: Yeah. He's like, yeah, I bought this house when I was a teenager. I paid the thing off quick. You know, whatever. I bought in an area that wasn't, you know, up and coming, and now it's up and coming, so now I'm sitting on a gold mine.
2: Oh, wait. He says, I pay rent.
0: Okay.
2: You've paid rent on the same place for 16 years. Why? I own it now.
0: That makes me feel better. I'm sorry, but that makes me feel better.
2: You guys, if I already have a good job, why would I gamble on Podunk Town of Wisconsin? Well, you're close to Milwaukee, but you're also close to something called the Bratstop and the Mars Cheese Castle.
0: Mm-hmm.
2: And they have these gas stations all over Wisconsin called Quick Trip. That is the best gas station food I've ever eaten in my entire life. It's better than most restaurants I've been to.
0: Wisconsin is fun because, like, every third gas station has a cheese room in it, mm-hmm. a cold cheese room, so you can go in and sample cheeses and then buy, you know, locally made cheeses. I don't know why. For some reason, that's the only thing I really like about Wisconsin.
2: The Bratstop, I think it burned down. They had to rebuild it. But the old one had a concert venue in there.
0: Mm-hmm. So yeah, like, tons of bands used to play there.
2: So when you'd go back, there was like the concert venue. Then you go to the bar. Then next to the bar, there was a cheese area. There was like the bratwurst area.
0: All right, what do we got to do on this Friday? We got a ton of summer stuff, which includes we'll talk about Snoop Dogg's new popsicles. We'll brobible.com. Yesterday released their list of the best songs about summer. We missed almost all of these on Wednesday on our summertime pump day. I see like one, maybe two that made our pump jam suggestion.
2: Oh.
0: We'll look at the best songs with summer in the title. No, we'll get to this here in a second. So we were just talking about, hey, maybe it's a sign. North Carolina man had visions of lottery luck right before he won the lottery Powerball prize. There's a strange little tidbit that would have driven me mentally off the edge about this guy's story. We'll get to it here in a couple of minutes. All right, text the show anytime. 888-545-5655. Next.

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5: All right, 888-545-5655. Welcome to Friday.
6: Hey, Drumlove's got some big plans for that rental property of his.
5: Okay.
6: I'm trying to get this weed jar business off the ground. When I do, I'm going to knock this house down, put a new one here, and Verbo it, let my parents basically have all the profits.
5: Wait, how you can't knock it down? It's not yours. You're paying rent on it.
6: Well, if the business gets off the ground big enough, he can do what he wants.
5: Landlord's like, wow, this isn't the house I was renting to you. This is a much bigger, beautifuler house. But thank you for doing the work. Now, out!
6: Why wouldn't let your parents live in it? Why rent it out? Let them have the profits. Maybe a brand new lake house would be something they'd be interested in.
5: Most parents would appreciate something like that.
6: Yeah.
5: All right. 888-545-5655.
3: They're out there. Stupid people doing stupid things with the Jason Lee and Cluck Show.
5: I don't know if I pulled this because the story is funny or if I pulled it because we were a little unnecessarily unkind to Ubergeek Gabe yesterday late in the show.
6: I think we were fine.
5: And this is maybe a story that will make up for it. Police in Trinidad on Wednesday announced they are looking for a group of robbers caught on camera using a backhoe. Your mom's a backhoe.
6: Your mom's a front hoe. This is what we got dressed up and came to work to do today, huh? Drove all this way. This is what we're going to do.
5: They're using a backhoe to try to steal a cash machine, only to screw it up, almost like movie style heist spectacularly. Security footage shows at least four suspects fumbling around, including one who was dressed like Batman.
6: Mm.
5: We should probably get authorities Ubergeek Gabe's information. If a guy is running around dressed as Batman, I'm guessing it's probably him. He had on black clothing, a ski mask, and a poncho that billowed out like a cape. A person tripped over debris and fell while trying to direct the backhoe. The crew managed to drag the cash machine to the sidewalk. By the way, they took the backhoe from a nearby beach, so that was stolen as well. Unfortunately, the backhoe's arm broke, and they couldn't lift the cash machine onto a small truck.
6: That sounds expensive.
5: So they gave up and sped off in a stolen car. Hey, I don't want to say these guys are pros, but they sound pretty professional.
6: This is a lot of crimes and not a lot of time.
5: The video went viral, sparking memes, mocking citizens. Newspaper headline reading, Batman and Robin. Robin. Batman and Robin.
6: Gotcha.
5: Right.
6: Mm.
5: This is terrible. 30-year-old woman. Said her younger sister, who's 27 years old, is about 6 months pregnant and is thrilled to be the first person in the family to give their parents a grandchild, right? That's probably very exciting, right?
6: Yeah.
5: The sister revealed that she had settled on a great name. I'll spell the name out for you and tell me what this sounds like to you. K-L-A-M-I-D-I-A.
6: Chlamydia.
5: She wants to name her daughter Chlamydia. The woman assumed that it was a joke, so she burst out laughing. It turns out it wasn't a joke. The sister said she had seen people online calling it a pretty name. And she also decided that it was cute. She argues that the different spelling will keep folks from thinking that she's named after an STD. Maybe remove some of the stigma, you know, of being named Chlamydia. No. It's K-L-A-M. I-D-I-A. Chlamydia. Like that. Right? The woman warned her sister that she was setting her daughter up for years of bullying. The sister accused her of being the child's first bully.
6: I mean, all you have to do to settle this is bring up chlamydia on your phone and say, look, this is what it is. This is how it sounds.
5: Ask around at work. See what everybody says. She says her husband is all in with the name chlamydia. Woman said her parents also think the name is horrible, but are too afraid of upsetting their pregnant daughter to say anything, hoping that she will change her mind on her own. Commenters, obviously. Critics, obviously, overwhelmingly side with the big sister. And encouraging her to please, you need to sit your sister down and talk to her about it. Unless she's planning on having other children, I guess, gonorrhea and syphilis, you can just collect the whole set. So please be careful, they're out there. Stupid people doing stupid things. We'll get to entertainment news in a minute.
6: New York City police officers don't believe that Taylor Swift is coming to Madison Square Garden to get married.
5: I don't
6: married.
5: Either. I'm telling you, man, this thing is a distraction.
6: Hey, they bring up an interesting
5: My daughter
6: point.
5: And I talked about it last night.
6: Yeah, they bring up a... But some fans are also pushing back, saying, hey, you're wrong. We're getting a Shrek spinoff movie. We even have a release date. DC Studios has three new animated series headed our way. Lionel Richie, rough start to his new tour. We lost a member of Blood, Sweat, and Tears. And this sounds great, man. Melissa Ofdemar, we remember her. She was the bass player for Hole and the Smashing Pumpkins. The entire time she was on tour, she was taking pictures, and now she's put them all in a book. It was even in her tour rider that you had to provide her film when she got to your location, and she would burn through every roll when she got there.
5: Well, that's fun.
6: Yeah.
5: Who's up for dating a single Jessica Simpson? Apparently, you have the opportunity.
6: I haven't heard that name in years. Isn't she worth $1 billion?
5: I believe so, yes. We'll take a look at this weekend's new releases. Shinedown is on the country charts for the first time ever. And I hate to say it because you would like to think that we're completely burned out on this guy, but Will Ferrell dropped a new trailer yesterday, and I laughed my fanny off. We'll talk about Will Ferrell's new project that'll be out in just a couple of weeks on Netflix next.
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6: Well. Despite an event permit, blocked streets, and reported invitations, New York City police officers stationed around Madison Square Garden remain unconvinced that Taylor Swift will actually wed Travis Kelce there next weekend. CNN Boots on the Ground spoke with a dozen officers who are stationed around the arena. All of them are doubtful. One police officer said, "She's a glamorous girl. She wouldn't get married here."
5: I agree. I don't see Taylor Swift getting married at Madison Square Garden.
6: Some fan theories.
5: It's going to be somewhere over the water. It's going to be an East Coast event. It's going to be nice.
6: She's got a big-ass house in the Hamptons, right?
5: Yeah.
6: Many fans theorize that Madison Square Garden could be the decoy and guests are actually transported elsewhere once they get there. Others suggest that a private ceremony may actually precede the event and that a public event will be held at the arena. On the other hand, some stadium officials say that Swift, who, by the way, is a billionaire and has been for several years now, could afford to transform the venue into literally whatever she wanted.
5: Well, there's that, yes.
6: And they say it offers privacy advantages because there's no overhead photography access. You can't fly a helicopter or a drone to get paparazzi spy shots. You can't get anywhere over the arena because it's enclosed and there's secured parking. San Francisco 49ers player George Kittle did reveal one thing about the invitations. They said absolutely no gifts.
5: I saw that.
6: Amazing.
5: You talk about taking the pressure off the guest. What do you get Travis Kelce and Taylor Swift as a wedding gift? You can't slip $100 on a card. Who cares? I can't even begin to speculate on that level of wealth. What are you supposed to get them?
6: You know what's going to be funny is if everybody gets them something, I made it from scratch. It's handmade. Mm. I made it. Oh, wow. I got 600 birdhouses.
5: It's like an old Afghan or something.
6: Uh-huh. We're getting a new Shrek.
5: The blanket, by the way, not the people. I got you a refugee.
6: Shrek 5 will drop in theaters next summer. Mike Myers, Eddie Murphy, Cameron Diaz are all back, this time including Zendaya. Now we're getting a Donkey spinoff the following summer. Eddie Murphy returns to voice the fan favorite character. It's an origin story exploring how Donkey became Donkey. June 30th, 2028. You can put yourself a note in your calendar if you want to look that far ahead. Shrek, by the way, since the year 2000 when it launched, has made $500 million globally, and the series collectively has made $3 billion worldwide. So it's just a money printing machine. They're like, why don't we go back and do more of those movies? Let's fire up the Shrek machine. And you'll have to help me out. I've never heard of this movie, but they say it's a cult classic. Disney Plus and the Disney Channel have ordered a pilot for a television adaptation of the 2006 cult film Aquamarine.
5: A what now?
6: Emma Roberts was in the original movie. She's going to guest star as her character Claire Brown. She's also going to be the executive producer. The new series will follow a teenager who moves to a seaside town, discovers her mother was a mermaid, and unlocks her own magical powers. I've never even heard of that movie. DC Studios Dorks has three new animated series headed down the pipe. One of them is called Absolute Batman, one of them is Joker Laugh Riot, and one is Crypto. Absolute Batman will star Batman as a vodka drunk. No, I'm kidding. It's adapted from a 24 comic. Bruce Wayne will be a working-class hero in that one. Joker Laugh Riot follows the Joker as he hunts Batman's killer, becoming more vigilante than villain himself, and Crypto is based on Superman's dog. I saw this yesterday. Never a good sign. Lionel Richie has postponed a couple of tour dates after falling ill during the opening night of his Sing a Song All Night Long tour with Earth, Wind, and Fire in St. Paul.
5: Did you see the video?
6: Yeah.
5: It's kind of old and sad.
6: Yeah, 77-year-old told the audience he was feeling dizzy, exited the stage nearly an hour into the show. Doctors advised him to rest and recover.
5: He just slowly took a seat.
6: Yeah. And he said that he's at the age now where if you're not feeling right, don't do whatever it is you're about to do. It's got to be a pretty mellow show for Lionel Richie and Earth, Wind, and Fire. I think you're sitting down for that. We lost.
5: No. Don't they have dance routines that go with every song?
6: Lionel Richie?
5: Yeah.
6: Boy, I don't know, man. At 77, is he doing a lot of dancing, do you think?
5: On the ceiling.
6: Hmm. The singer, the lead singer of Blood, Sweat, and Tears passed away yesterday at a Toronto hospital. He was 84.
5: Was it Spinning Wheel? That was the big hit with those guys. What goes up?
6: Is that what it is?
5: I think that's one of those bands where everybody is familiar with the name, but I don't think they had that many hits. Night Train. Oh, that's a Public Enemy song. Sorry.
6: Must
5: they sample it.
6: Down. Oh, yeah. Hey, there were 9 people in this band.
5: Yeah.
6: He was inducted into the Canadian Music Hall of Fame, earned a star in Canada's Walk of Fame in 2010. Canada has a Walk of Fame. And this sounds fun, man. Melissa Auf-de-Maur, she was the bass player for Hole and the Smashing Pumpkins. Spent the 90s touring the world, and she apparently graduated college with a photography degree. So she would take pictures all through her travels, and at one point, she even requested a roll of 35mm film in her tour rider at every single venue, so she'd load up her camera when she got there and start snapping pictures. She's got over 10,000 photographs, and it's all going to be available in a book. September 8th, you'll be able to see it. It's aptly titled, My 90s Rock Photographs. Nice stretch of a title. You can see her playing with Frances Bean Cobain when she's just a little baby, hanging out with Pavement, Sonic Youth, and Beck in the back of a limousine with Drew Barrymore. She was, I guess at one point, she was even commissioned by Spin to document the first Lollapalooza and the Tibetan Freedom Concert back in 1996. But she's got backstage pictures from, like, the entire decade.
5: That's fun.
6: Yeah. I was like a coffee table book. It's just a huge thing you sit there and kind of look at here and there and then put down and pick up again.
5: Shinedown has just cracked the Billboard Country Airplay charts.
6: Oh?
5: The song Searchlight has debuted on the country charts at number 54. Fun little tidbit in here I didn't know. Guitarist Zach Myers says it means a lot to be accepted by another format and thank country radio for embracing the song. Searchlight has hit number one on 2 rock radio charts. I didn't know this. Shinedown holds the all-time record for the most number one songs on both Billboard's mainstream rock airplay chart and Mediabase's active rock chart.
6: And I thought they have for a while now.
5: What do they have, like 42 number ones?
6: It sucks because I was still always thinking that was a new band. I remember playing their very first song.
5: Was that 45? Is that what it was? Or is it Fly on the Inside?
6: Fly from the Inside, I think, was the first one. Then 45 came right after.
5: You want a shot at Jessica Simpson? Apparently she's single. There are some rumors she may be dating some musician, but if that doesn't dissuade you, hit up her DMs. But there is one small caveat. TMZ caught up with Jessica Simpson and asked her, what if somebody slides up in your DMs? What are your thoughts on that? She said, they said, is that a bad way for them to do it? Jessica Simpson said, no. As long as you're verified, you have to have the blue check mark.
6: You can just get that by paying for it, right?
5: Yep.
6: So for $11, you could slide up into her DMs?
5: Yep. It's a new release Friday, new music, just in time for the weekend. Muse's 10th album. It's called The Wow Signal. The Pretty Reckless's 5th record, Dear God, is in stores today. Chris Cornell's solo album, Carry On, gets a vinyl reissue, and that Metallica Reload is available for streaming today. Oh. That massive box set reissue. You can also get the 3-CD version, CD, LP, they got it all. It's stinking huge. What's one of the great things about divorcing Jelly Roll, besides the fact that you're not married to Jelly Roll anymore?
6: You got a lot of extra bed to worry about now. Roll over 3 times and not hit the other side.
5: Plenty of time, plenty of room to stretch out. Well, with the, sadly, the demise of the marriage between Jelly Roll and Bunny XO. Hey, this is kind of weird. I noticed this on my TikTok yesterday. Are people really starting to turn against Jelly Roll? You know how many videos I saw of him yesterday? People going, how is he so cringy and why did we buy into it? He's getting that Creed Nickelback treatment where everybody loved him. Then all of a sudden we're like, you know what? I don't know what we were thinking. half of my TikTok feed was that, and then the other half was Sophie Cunningham pointing at that. That's a great meme.
6: My TikTok feed has been a lot of Sophie Cunningham ever since she gave that girl a business.
5: So fun.
6: What, last season?
5: Well, Bunny XO says that there is a small silver lining to the divorce. On her Instagram story, she relayed that it is really stripped down, unfiltered, and apologetic. That would be her memoir, apparently, that she had written. Has now returned to the New York Times bestseller list.
6: She wrote a memoir.
5: I guess so. She says,
6: Bunny XO, My Life with a Fat Guy.
5: 14 weeks on the list, baby, she wrote, accompanied by a crying, laughing emoji and a graphic showing the book at number 4 on the New York Times bestseller list after not being listed last week.
6: You guys, I've never liked the guy. It's not my type of music, but every time I see a video with him in it, it just looks like a bad salesman doing a bad job selling something that's phony to me. He's this uber geek game.
5: And I don't know. At what point are we Will Ferrell'd out? We've talked about it before on the show.
6: I was for a minute. It was around the time that Blades of Glory came out, because he had a bunch of movies, like one after another, like for a 4-year stretch. And Blades of Glory was the one that I was like, all right, I done with this shtick for a minute. But after about a decade, you come back around again.
5: You might be right, because I didn't even see Blades of Glory.
6: I did, because Jenna Fischer from The Office is in lingerie in that movie.
5: Netflix yesterday dropped the trailer for The Hawk. We talked about this show. It's a new comedy series with Will Ferrell as a former golf champion, Lonnie Hawkins, who refuses to give up on one last shot at glory. Even listening to the pretense of the show, I'm like, it sounds old and tired. And then I wasn't going to click on it. I thought this is going to be some sort of a Kirkland Happy Gilmore. Totally get it. Totally seen it before. Not interested. I clicked it anyway. Dude. It looks funny. It is Will Ferrell at his Will Ferrellist. We've seen this character a million times. Somehow I still... Okay, I'll just tell you this.
6: If you go back and watch his old classic SNL sketches, it's still... That thing he does, that gear he has, it's still really, really funny. So it hasn't lost its, like...
5: I'll tell you this. Here, I'll read you. I'll tell you what the part of the trailer that you have to go see. The series, washed up pro, he tries to compete for the Grand Slam while facing off against his rising sun star. Sounds like there might be a little Tiger Woods in here. Lonnie is all gas, no brakes as a golfer. In the trailer, he pumps up the crowd before teeing off. Says, "Now I know it's about etiquette and quiet out of respect. How about we make some noise? You know, whatever." Molly Shannon is in it. Fortune Femster is in it. Luke Wilson is there. Go watch the trailer and just tell me that you don't laugh out loud during the bathroom scene. All right? There's like a 30-second bathroom scene. Tell me you didn't laugh. The Hawk, by the way, will be on Netflix on July 16th. You can go watch the trailer now. It is, obviously, there's cursing in there, so... there's also a bathroom scene in there that not got, safe for work, not safe for kids.
6: You guys, I think we get Will Ferrell'd out after every project he has. He is fantastic in small doses, but it's more than one project every couple of years. I think it's too much.
5: Go watch the trailer and tell me you don't laugh at the stupid bathroom scene. I was mad at myself for laughing, but it's funny.
6: Hey, this is their other big hit. You made me so very happy. Well, smooth that is.
5: Yeah.
6: Came into
5: my life. I don't remember this song.
6: It was used for a burger commercial or something recently.
5: Thank you, Burger King.
6: You made me so happy. A jalapeno whopper is back. 3 layers of creamy jalapenos on a sesame seed bun.
5: You have, in fact, made me so happy.
6: Mm-hmm.
5: All right, there's some entertainment news for a Friday. 888-545-5655. We'll go back into some more texts after the top of the hour. Got some summertime stuff, including another look at what are we drinking this summer and BroBible.com. We missed all of these on Wednesday during our Pump Day summer celebration. The greatest summer songs ever. according to BroBible.com. After sports, next.
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15: I'm Brian Ford with trending news for your Friday. Somebody knows something. Fort Wayne police are hunting for the driver in a deadly hit and run on Maysville Road sometime between late June 18th and early June 19th. If you saw anything, now's the time to make the call. Get the flock out of here. That's the apparent message in Goshen. At least two flock license plate reader cameras were cut down near Reliance Road. The cameras didn't see who did it. Cops are looking for the Kodak Lumberjacks. And here's a manager who apparently mistook food prep for biological warfare. An Arby's in Broken Bow, Oklahoma lands in court after surveillance allegedly catches the manager spitting into a customer's sandwich before it heads out of the drive-thru. The customer later sues, claiming serious health problems. That's not "we have the meats." That's "we've got a lot of trouble." Weather-wise, increasing clouds, a chance of showers later with a high in the low 70s. The weekend's looking very good. Sun in mid-70s for Saturday, plenty of sun mid-80s for Sunday, and a warming trend starts next week with a possibility of dangerous heat indexes starting Monday.
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18: Yesterday, Curaçao falls 2-0 to Ivory Coast. Ecuador upsets Germany big time, 2-1. Japan and Sweden end the game at 1-1 tie. Netherlands over Tunisia, 3-1. Australia, Paraguay ends in 0-0. And then Turkey, boom, gets by the U.S., 3-2. Upset. We're not out yet, though, but it's a long haul. Today, it's Norway and France, Senegal and Iraq. Cape Verde has Saudi Arabia. Uruguay has Spain. Egypt and Iran, New Zealand and Belgium. All the action starts 3 o'clock Eastern. Tigers fall 2-1 to the Astros. Cubs and Mets go to 10. Cubs get a 4-3 win this evening.
5: All right, let's get it together now. Okay.
18: I'm sorry.
5: Hold it together.
18: The Reds are the Pirates. Tigers, I mowed two lawns yesterday. My allergies. Tigers host the Astros, Guardians host the Mariners, White Sox are at home against the Royals, Cubs are at the Brewers. Sunday, the Cup hits Sonoma. Last night, the WNBA, Marina Mabry, matches the WNBA high-scoring record. 53 points she had as the Toronto Tempo beat the LA Sparks 125-97. And Phoenix Mercury forward Alyssa Thomas has been slapped with a flagrant 2 penalty and a 1-game suspension a couple of days after recklessly making contact with her fist to the throat area of National Treasure Caitlin Clark. That clip has been everywhere this week.
5: Why are we ignoring the stomp that came right after it that just missed the mark? The girl that comes in after tries to stomp on her, but she missed.
18: There are so many TikToks and clips all over the internet that you see of the level of play that happens in the WNBA, and it's basically like the UFC.
5: Mm-hmm.
18: Like, if any of that happened in the NBA, there'd be fouls for days.
5: I mean, we talked about it last year, and how the WNBA last year refused to protect their meal ticket, that is Caitlin Clark.
18: I think that
5: at some point she's going to, and like I recommended last year, I said, hey, you know what? You don't have to tolerate this crap. They're not protecting you. There's obviously a level of jealousy here because you are the target every single game and you're taking cheap shots like this every single night. Go back to Ice Cube and go help be a part of his, what did he want to do, a 3-on-3?
18: It was the big three.
5: Whatever that thing was. Just go be a part of that. And don't deal with this nonsense.
18: I think there are offers out there for her in Europe that would just dwarf whatever she's making here.
5: Did they treat Michael Jordan that way?
18: Initially, they did. He took a beating his first few years in the league.
5: 4 years on, were they treating Michael Jordan that way?
18: Yeah.
5: You better know who's buttering your bread. Whether you're the NBA or you're a competing... Or you're playing a competing athlete.
18: I mean,
5: because
18: I
5: the reality is, if she goes away, with the exception of maybe a couple of others, the crowds are going to dwindle.
18: And the other slap in the face I saw her this week is that the WNBA released their 30th anniversary poster, and it's like all the legends of the game, new talent, da da da. It's, you know, all these women on the poster.
5: Right.
18: Paige Beckers is on the poster. Caitlin Clark is nowhere to be found.
5: I don't get it. I don't understand it. Oh, well, I mean, let it shake itself out and see what happens. Hey, see how much interest there is if she's not there anymore.
18: Nowhere to be found.
5: Right. All right.
18: Literally the reason the league expanded this year.
5: Mm-hmm. All right. 888-545-5655.
3: It's the Jason Lee and Kluck Show. Kluck Show.
5: Well, welcome to Friday. We are almost there. Somebody says, happy Friday, dudes. Excited for after work with the wife. Going to see Jackass. Feels like the end of an era, says Mr. Doodlebob. I saw some red carpet stuff from Jackass last night. Bam and his family were on the red carpet.
18: Yeah, I had to see that Phil had to sit there in a chair, mobility chair.
5: Also saw Johnny Knoxville crying, which was really awkward and weird. But he agrees with that texter that, yeah, it's the end of an era. You know, unless those dudes start making, you know, running out of money. And then all of a sudden, you know, we'll get it's never the end.
18: Well,
5: it's never the end.
18: They're going to have to change something because those guys are getting to the age where
5: they can be coaches.
18: You don't come back from those injuries.
5: It could be like The Voice. They can now be coaches to a young generation of jackasses, right?
18: A concussion in your late 20s and a concussion in your late 50s are two wildly different occurrences.
5: Before we get into the summer stuff, North Carolina man says he was having visions of lottery luck.
18: Yeah, don't we all? That's why we buy lottery tickets, dummy.
5: What's the difference between a vision and daydreaming?
18: A vision is I'm at the counter and a ticket catches my eye and I find myself looking at the ticket and then I get locked in. I'm like, well, this must be destiny. So I buy, you know, the $20 scratcher and then I get into my car and I scratch it greedily and find out that
5: You were just daydreaming.
18: I had a vision of what it's like to give up $20 and get nothing to show for it.
5: There's a really weird detail in this. A North Carolina man had a good feeling about a $3 quick pick ticket that he bought on June 10th. His vision came true when he scanned the ticket. He was told to collect his prize at the lottery headquarters. Is that what happens? It just says, don't see teller. Go to the lottery office?
18: Yeah.
5: He said, and this is where it's weird, he wasn't sure how much he'd won until he arrived at the office. So it doesn't tell you?
18: I mean, you could download the app and scan it, and it'll tell you, I think. I do know that if it's over like $600, $599, you can't go to a gas station. And if it's over like $5,000, you have to go to, like, your state. Like, every state has, like, the one big headquarter. Every town has their little area. But if it's over $5,000 or $6,000, you have to go to, like, the big one.
5: Because I don't like that it tells him. They're like,
18: hey. What a long drive that must be. I need to go to the county seat because I'm rich.
5: And you don't know how much you've won. So you can't. I don't know if you can just pack up and leave right then. I don't know anything about lottery office hours. But you probably have to go the next day. That night of sleep. Every scenario with every dollar amount runs through your head.
18: Every strength.
5: That seems cruel to me.
18: Every fiber of your being has to be on tempering your expectations.
5: What did I win? 50,000? You're like, 100,000? A million?
18: 10 grand. 10 grand.
5: But you're not going to do it that way. You're going to go, oh, it's probably low. Well, it's probably something like 10 grand. But then when you lay down and the house is quiet, you're going to be, but what if it's 20 million?
18: I'm so done with this family.
5: Right.
18: I'm leaving.
5: That's the most sleepless night you've ever had in your life. The dude managed to match four white balls and the red Powerball drawing, earning a $50,000 prize that doubled to $100,000 thanks to his springing for the power play option and the 2x multiplier. He said he plans on using his $100,000, which I believe, whittles down to $50,000 after they take the taxes out, to buy a house. All right, what are we drinking this summer? This is from, I don't know where this is from. Oh, Google Data. Most searched cocktails for the summer of 2026. 10-1, here we go. The Negroni is number 10. The White Russian. A White Russian.
18: That's
5: in the summertime?
18: That's not a summer drink to me. That's a winter drink.
5: Make sure you put some heavy cream in there.
18: Yeah. Bog me down today, please.
5: Martini is number 8. A pina colada is number 7. A Manhattan is number 6. Moscow Mule, number 5. The Mojito is number 4. The Espresso Martini, number 3. If I was going to tell you to give me the all-time greatest summertime drink, what would you tell me?
18: Margarita.
5: Margarita's got to be number one, right? Nope. Margarita comes in at number two.
18: I like a margarita until it's slushy. Then I can't stand them. And I don't know why that is.
5: Number one answer is what? The most searched cocktails for the summer of 2026. Number one answer.
18: What's the one that's big on the golf courses right now? Not a tranquilizer. It's a...
5: Oh, what? A tranquilizer?
19: No.
5: I'll ask. What's in a tranquilizer?
18: No, it's called something else. It's something... My brother-in-law just had one. We were golfing last weekend, but I know that golfers, these are huge. It's like a high, it's like grape juice and Gatorade and two types of liquor.
5: I'm listening.
18: Oh, man, what is it?
5: Well, that sounds wonderful. Old fashioned, number one.
18: All right. Oh, you guys, transfusions, says Ravenscroft.
5: All right, what's in it? I'm definitely ears.
18: Okay, the transfusion is 2 ounces of vodka.
5: Okay.
18: Tito's.
5: All right.
18: 2 ounces of Concord grape juice, Welch's.
5: Okay.
18: 1/4 ounce freshly squeezed lime, and then a ginger ale or ginger beer to the top of the glass.
5: Sounds pretty great.
18: Yeah.
5: It sounds wonderful.
18: It tastes incredible. I don't know why it's got the absolute death grip on the golf community right now.
5: I'm putting that down in my notes.
18: You could also garnish it with a lime wheel or frozen grapes. And apparently the drink somehow originated with Dwight D. Eisenhower.
5: It's called a transfusion?
18: Yeah, it's supposed to be like the ultimate hair of the dog cocktail.
5: All right. Well, I
18: just got the grape juice nutrients to get you going and refresh you a little bit.
5: I just put it on my afternoon menu. So, all right, since we're talking about summer, if you were around on Wednesday, we had our Summer Pump Day, songs with summer in the title. Bro Bible did the same thing. The best songs about summer. Are we ready? They have 21 options, 21 selections, 21 to 1. Here we go. You'll notice how many of these did not make our summertime list, our summertime pump day. There's a couple on here I completely spaced on. 21 to 1. Here we go. Childish Gambino, Summertime Magic.
18: Okay.
5: Greatest songs about summer. I was a big Doors fan when I was in high school. I don't remember this song. The Doors, Indian Summer?
18: Wasn't that the Morrison Hotel?
5: I don't remember. Best songs about summer, according to Bro Bible. Keith Urban, Long Hot Summer. All the way down at number 18, I'm surprised. DJ Jazzy Jeff and the Fresh Prince, Summertime, is number 18. That's what I thought. Another one of our favorites, Seals and Crofts, Summer Breeze.
18: Oh, yeah. Yeah. Here's the Doors.
5: I don't want to say this has no business, but this has no business.
20: I love you the best.
18: Where are you spending your summer, Turd Town?

0: Hey, that's 2.5 minutes of that nonsense.
1: Mungo Jerry in the Summertime is number 16.
0: All right.
1: I can see that they respect that song also like we do. Clearly not as uncomfortable with that song as we are. The Lovin' Spoonful, Summer in the City. Yeah, we did that on Pump Day, right?
0: Yeah, we did.
1: Summer in the City. All right. Summer Love from Justin Timberlake. I'm on. Patti Smith and Summertime Cannibals. You have a song about cannibals? Well, all right, then. I don't even know if we hit this on our pump day. Sublime, Doing Time, Summertime. Did we do that?
0: No.
1: Nope. Okay. I forgot all about that song. Alan Jackson, Summertime Blues at number 11. Cool in the Gang, Summer Madness at number 10. Best songs about summer. LFO, Summer Girls.
0: We played that yesterday.
1: How does that go? I don't remember.
0: I like
1: that.
0: Girls who wear Abercrombie and Fitch.
1: A what now? It seems like a song I should be familiar with, but Taylor Swift, Cruel Summer. I think we hit that one. Garth Brooks, That Summer. Greatest songs about summer. Here's the top five. Lana Del Rey, Summertime Sadness. Is this the LFO?
0: Yeah. For the summer, for the summer. Do you remember? Do you remember? Real heads know that LFO was stood for light, funky ones.

0: Abercrombie and Fitch. I don't think I've ever heard this song before.
1: It was everywhere back in the day.
0: Because I would grab on tight to that I Like Chinese Food line.
1: The year was 1999.
0: Yeah, it takes me back.
1: Mm-hmm.
0: All right, here's the top five. Lana Del Rey, Summertime Sadness, Bananarama, Cruel Summer, Calvin Harris, Summer. Here's the top two. Don Henley, Boys of Summer.
1: All right.
0: Great cover by, who did that cover?
1: The Ataris.
0: And then the number one song about summer, Bryan Adams, Summer of 69.
1: Okay.
0: Far superior cover done by Bowling for Soup, by the way. I dig this song. I like girls that wear Abercrombie and Fitch. I take her if I had one dish. She's been gone since that summer. Since that summer. It's kind of like a Kirkland Steal My Sunshine.
1: Yeah, a little bit. It was almost the same. I think it was the same calendar year those all came out.
0: Snoop Dogg.
1: Hey, we were rolling real easy pre 9/11. Real upbeat. Real nice.
0: Yeah, I like it. Yeah, somebody says I'm going to have that song stuck in my head for the rest of the day. Yeah, this is a good song to have stuck in your head, though. It's a lot better than that Doors song. Snoop Dogg has a line of popsicles now. It's called a
1: Snoop-sickle?
0: The Snoop-sickle. New raspberry, cherry, lime from his Dr. Bombay Creamery. He has a what now? Good for him. Where can you get the Snoop-sickle? Just in time for the 4th of July.
1: Walmart?
0: Where do all great things come from?
1: Costco?
0: That's right.
1: Oh.
0: Costco. The frozen treat. Made with real fruit juice, contains no artificial colors. 24-count box will cost you $14.99. Kick ass. Dr. Bombay, which Snoop founded, the Dr. Bombay Creamery that Snoop founded with his son, was inspired by Snoop's father's dairy farm roots. Although offers a lineup of creative ice cream flavors, the Snoop Sickle becomes its first popsicle. How many people will be passing through TSA this week?
1: How many millions, tell me?
0: 19 million people will be scanned by TSA over the 4th of July holiday. Busiest day will be on July 2nd, which will be, what, Thursday? 4th is on a Saturday, right?
1: Yes.
0: More than 3 million people will be flying on July 2nd. The agency said it's boosting staffing, deploying extra dogs, using enhanced technology to help manage both the holiday rush and the increased level tied to the 2026 FIFA World Cup. TSA has also expanded benefits for military members and veterans, including more airports offering quicker screening processes, new support service for veterans who need assistance at security checkpoints for anybody traveling. TSA is recommending you check in early and make sure you always check with the airline before you fly. Speaking of the World Cup, we'll take a look at, apparently there's a psychic cat out there that is predicting World Cup winners, and he's doing very well. We'll take a look at his story next.
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10: All right, 888-545-5655. Hey, here we go. This is the review that we're looking for. Snoop Dogg now has his own line of popsicles. They're called Snoopsicles. From his, we just learned, we didn't know this was a thing. Dr. Bombay Creamery, which is Snoop Dogg's ice cream brand. Apparently, he and his son founded the ice cream company inspired by Snoop's father's dairy farm roots. Dr. Bombay ice cream is amazing, especially the candy caramel apple.

0: And you can get the Snoop Sickles at Costco. All right, a couple of what are my other world? I've got a handful of World Cup stories here that will. Okay, here they are, right here. Here, we'll start with this. Apparently, there's a cat, a psychic cat. Are your cats psychic or no?
1: No.
0: Okay. They don't ever sit you down and say, "Ooh, here's what the future has for you." Vomit on the carpet. Ooh, who's gonna clean it up?
1: Yeah, me.
0: Is this a fancy cat? It's a British short hair cat from Northern Ireland. It has become an unlikely World Cup star after correctly predicting.
1: You know that meme of the cat that's fat and it says heavy breathing? It's a fat gray cat. You've seen it. That's a British short hair.
0: Okay.
1: Bro, get your breed straight.
0: What are my other choices for cats? What kind of cats do you have?
2: I got a brown one.
0: Oh, okay. This cat has correctly predicted the winner of all 19 non-draw matches so far in the World Cup. What makes this cat psychic? Well, they put the cat down in front of two flags. And then he would press a flag with his paw. With his beans. Thereby letting us know, this is who's going to win this match. This is who's going to win this match. His owner stumbled on the idea while playing. The owner stumbled on the idea, I'm using his words, while playing with leftover flags. Leftover from what? They didn't expect their pet to become an online sensation, but Billy seems completely unfazed by his newfound fame. Yeah, the cat's name is Billy. He's been rewarded with extra treats, according to his owners. Fans have been cheering him on, even if a few disappointed supporters haven't loved his picks. But he's got 19 out of 19 picks correct so far.
1: That's pretty great.
0: Couple of other quick World Cup notes. One of the positive aspects of the World Cup is that foreign visitors are getting a real look at America, and they say it varies drastically from what they've seen and heard from the media in their home countries. Hey, it turns out Americans are pretty nice people. Several visitors from Britain say that they expected Americans to be rude, inhospitable, and unsafe. No, we're only that way to other Americans. If you have an accent, we'll probably treat you pretty nicely. Yeah, take that back. If you have a British accent, we'll probably treat you pretty cool.
2: Hello, governor.
0: British visitors are finding the reality be exactly the opposite. Hey, they're not rude, inhospitable, and unsafe. And many of the British are saying that we owe America an apology for the false assumptions that they've been fed. One dude, Oliver Henry, even started a GoFundMe, hoping people would pony up enough cash to allow him to stay in the U.S. for the rest of the World Cup. His $10,000 goal has almost been hit.
1: Wow.
0: Good for him. I would say we're not rude, inhospitable, or unsafe, but I'll also be honest with you. I'm not going to give to your GoFundMe so your vacation could stretch out a few more days. I'm not really up for that. And obviously, we talked about the World Cup when they were the Scottish fans, right? The Tartan Army, when they were in Boston, how they drank the city dry.
1: Impressive.
0: Apparently, it's happening now in South Beach. In Beantown, many bars and liquor stores started running completely out of beer. They were caught off guard when it comes to the drinking ability of the Scottish that were in town for the game. Leading up to Wednesday's game, it was clear. Legendary South Beach, we should probably stock up. And they did, and it paid off. The manager of one bar on South Beach says there was a 600% increase in liquor sales. He added, the manager of the bar said, they go hard. Speaking of the Tartan Army.
1: That's incredible.
0: It seems as if the bars were ready. That's good news because there were no reports of the bars being drained dry after Scotland's 3-0 loss.
1: You know you're a hard drinking group when even a bar owner's like,
0: they go hard.
1: Whoa.
0: One last World Cup note. Over in France, government officials are banning the sale of alcohol at outdoor events during the extreme weather. Man, did you see that on the news last night? The heat wave that's rolling through there? It's unbelievable.
1: Yeah.
0: The booze bans in red alert zones are in place to help emergency services avoid being overloaded by cases of dehydration, heat stroke, drowning, and accidents. Part of the problem is, and I know you know the World Cup is here, we're talking about France. Everybody's watching the games, though. When you're watching the games, what are you doing?
1: Having a pop.
0: Right. They said a lot of people watching the World Cup, they're outside, they're having a great time. It's a million degrees, and they're just pounding booze, and they're asking you to please ease up. They found that people, when you ask them to ease up, don't ease up. So they're banning the sale of alcohol in some of these areas.
1: I mean, I get it. If the government says, Jason, it's going to be hot this weekend, why don't you have no drinks? What are you going to do?
0: I can't believe when they were talking about that on the news last night, how many the lack of air conditioning.
1: Yeah, that's what's screwing everybody up.
0: They were talking to some...
1: it's not like it is here where every single thing is air conditioned.
0: They were talking to people that were on vacation, a lot of Americans that are over there on vacation and staying in Airbnbs. They're like, they have air conditioning, but it's not much. It's very, very little. All right, 888-545-5655. Welcome to Friday. Oh, there's one other small thing that I wanted to... What's a lie that's been sold to your generation? The most obvious one is what?
1: College.
0: What's been sold to all generations? If you work hard, what will happen?
1: It'll pay off. You'll be able to afford a good life.
0: We'll take a look at some of the other lies that we believe that our generations have been sold, a false bill of goods.
1: I was like, people my age were told that if you don't go to college and get a degree, you're going to be homeless. You won't have any opportunities. You won't make any money. You'll never have anything. I mean,
0: here's the one that sticks out the most to me. This is the saddest one. I just want to get it out of the way. Crime doesn't pay.
1: Oh.
0: We watch it unfold daily.
1: Yep.
0: Crime certainly pays.
1: Pays well.
0: We'll take a look at some of the others in just a couple of minutes. 888-545-5655. Between crime and generational wealth, the rest of us,
1: we all
0: can have the scraps down here.
1: Yep.
0: Unless you're willing to get dirty, or somebody else got dirty generations before you, well, it's kind of tough out there. We'll get into some more of these next.
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0: Well, hello and welcome to Friday. Today's Listener of the Day is Isaiah Johnsman from Delphos, Ohio.
6: Isaiah runs, wait for it, Johnsman's Home Repair, shameless plug, self-employed father of three who starts his mornings with us. 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
0: Congratulations, Isaiah Johnsman from Delphos, Ohio. You are today's Listener of the Day. 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
0: All right, 888-545-5655. Welcome to Friday. One more to get through, and we've got ourselves a weekend. I don't know who asked this question. The question is, what is a big lie that society successfully sold to you and your generation?
6: Your crime doesn't pay one was pretty biting.
0: That was the one I think that stinks the most. Everybody tells you crime doesn't pay. It does. It pays very well. Yes, you run the opportunity, the risk of getting caught, but you could also go to work every day and then get fired. There's always a downside to everything. And the more you look at crime and the fact that it seems like everybody that's successful is doing it, it's a little discouraging sometimes. Now, what's the other thing they tell you? If there is a perfect crime, you'll never hear about it, because that means that no one has gotten caught making it the perfect crime. Lies we've been told. Social media will make you feel more connected.
1: It did for a minute until about 2011.
0: I think that's an age thing. You age out of social media, right? There's a certain point in time where really, I mean, social media isn't doing anything for you. But when you're younger, it helps you obviously stay. You know, if you're our age, go back and look at MySpace. How connected did you feel with everybody on MySpace?
1: Pretty connected, but also
0: right, because it was the age.
1: On MySpace, I knew all my friends. Like, they're all people you went to school with, and then all of a sudden everybody started getting on gradually. Same deal with Facebook, and
0: now it's about collecting as many people, known or unknown, as you can.
1: And I'm trying to remember, I don't think with MySpace you could just jump on somebody's page that you didn't know and start rabbling. There wasn't a lot of, like, paths crossing with people you didn't know. You could find people.
0: Giant lies that your generation has been sold. Work hard, and your company will take care of you. What do they say before you have your stuff packed and in the car? Your job will be posted?
1: Yep.
0: 401k should replace pensions, because a pension was funded by the company, right?
1: I don't know what a
0: 401k was funded by you.
1: Oh.
0: Well, there's another one. Yeah, crime doesn't pay. The constant idea that you have to be successful by a certain age or you will have failed. If you don't have a career by the time you're 30, then you're donezo, son. Done.
1: They don't really do a good job when you're younger of telling you, like, look, everybody has a different path. Some will be similar. Some will be very different. None of them are really wrong.
0: You can find a career at 45 and still be successful. You'll be fine. Giant lies that we've been told. Fat is bad and sugar is good. When did they tell you sugar was good? Somebody must have told me that.
1: 1950s?
0: Study hard, work hard, and you'll be
1: successful. Rich.
0: Lies that we've been sold. Trickle-down economics. We can't tax the rich, because then there won't be anything to trickle down to us. If the rich get richer, then more will be available to trickle down. Trickle-down has never worked. Not one time. Ooh, I like this. Lies that we've been sold. Living in a van down by the river is a sign that you have failed. I would love to live in a van down by the river. Well, depending on the river.
1: There are people on Instagram. Loads of people live in vans down by the river. Some of those vans are pretty damn nice.
0: Sometimes it depends on what river is it? Uh-huh. What river am I living next to? No one is going to pay you to play video games. Millions of YouTubers are now paid to watch other people play video games and just comment on it. Yeah, I like how the whole video game thing shook out. Wasting your life playing those video games, you know, when we were kids.
1: Remember when you were a kid?
0: Some people that are very successful at it.
1: When you were a kid, all you wanted to be was a Nintendo game tester. Mm-hmm. I want to be the guy who just plays. You don't really think what that all entails, but man, you're like, I'm just going to play all this. Game works tip top. I beat it.
0: Lies we've been sold. Politicians are honorable. Not a one of them.
1: You guys, we're being told sugar is good now because of how bad high fructose corn syrup is.
0: Oh, okay. But isn't the high fructose corn syrup, isn't that what makes candy so delicious?
1: Mm-hmm.
0: Oh, I like this one. Lies that we've been sold. Being busy automatically means you're being productive.
1: Oh, no. No. I can be the busiest dude you'll ever meet. I really haven't done much at all.
0: Work hard. You could buy a house. Complete lie. My parents bought their first house for $99,000. 35 years later, it is worth just over $1 million. Oh, this one hurts more than the crime doesn't pay. Lies that our generations have been sold. One income is enough. That's funny. All right, 888-545-5655.
1: You guys, the whole food pyramid was a scam, a lie. Meat, eggs, and fat is bad. Bread and cereal's good. Okay, says Charlie Brown. Didn't they just reconfigure that? Oh, when you're a kid, food pyramid's a big deal.
0: Yeah, isn't it? Now it's flipped upside down?
1: Yeah.
0: Okay.
1: All I know is
0: all the
1: bread
0: delicious
1: is the...
0: stuff is at the top now.
1: Yeah, bread is the devil.
0: Oh, here, since we're talking about money, yeah, somebody else asked this too. What is expensive but totally worth the money? This is a Reddit question. We just talked about this the other day, hiring a house cleaner every once in a while or hiring a house cleaner to come every 2 weeks.
1: We've talked about this so often, but I still don't pull the trigger.
0: Well, there's only two of you.
1: Well, I know, but you had a housekeeper. It was just the two of you.
0: Yeah, but we were gone all day.
1: Well, my wife is at home working.
0: Working. You said, well, watch him feet up, TikToking. And then you're home by 12:15.
1: Well, yeah, I go to the gym and do stuff.
0: You don't need a house cleaner?
1: No, I'd like one just to do it one time to show me, like,
0: what's
1: possible. Like, give me a reset of, like,
0: house is this?
1: I want to know, like, what it's supposed to look like when it's super-duper clean and organized.
0: No, like when my wife and I had a house cleaner, it's because she was gone all day and I had two full-time jobs at the time, so I was never home. Which is weird because no one was ever home. I don't understand how did the house get dirty enough that we needed a housekeeper. I don't remember that. That part of the story I don't remember.
1: But I always thought like a housekeeper does the stuff that you overlook. Like I'll sweep them off the kitchen, but then they're out there dusting like sills and baseboards and stuff like the deep, deep clean stuff that you do like
0: they
1: it's
0: do,
1: springtime.
0: But, yeah, but they sweep and mop and they do all the usual stuff. But then they do the stuff that you don't think about, like doing the baseboards or,
1: dusting the pile of books that I'll never read.
0: Right. Yeah, it's just things that never cross your mind because you've gotten used to looking at them that way. So,
1: you guys, totally worth it. Having somebody mowing your grass so that it's mowed when you get back from vacation, that was wonderful.
0: That's hilarious. I never thought of that day. That's pretty fun. That's pretty great. This is the one we get all the time. What's totally worth the money? Quality work boots. You can tag that with a great mattress, right? You spend most of your life either working or sleeping, so you might as well take care of both. What's worth the price? Good coffee beans.
1: Yeah, I have for the longest time, up until I was in my early 30s, I didn't think there was a difference. You know, buy the cheapest one because coffee's coffee. But then eventually you start tasting the good stuff and you realize, like, man, Folgers and Maxwell House.
0: To me, that tastes like original coffee.
1: Like, I can't get that down.
0: To me, that's what coffee always tasted like when I was younger. So it kind of has that weird OG coffee taste. Everything else to me is better because psychologically, I believe that, well, there's been many, many advancements in the coffee industry. But the baseline for me is, what's the red can is?
1: That's Folgers.
0: Okay. Yeah. That's like the standard for me. That's, you know, the baseline. This is one I've never thought about.
1: But a coffee is also one of those things that's, I consider a treat to myself. Like, my bills are paid, I've got a couple of bucks, I'm not going to drink terrible coffee anymore.
0: This one I never thought of. What's totally worth the money? Higher priced direct flights when traveling.
1: Oh.
0: It's always, I hate asking that question anytime we go on vacation, and then I always have to ask my wife because she books all the flights and she handles all of that, and I have to say, how long is our layover? There's never a good answer. There's never an acceptable, what would be a good layover?
1: None.
0: Hour and a half, right?
1: Tops.
0: You walk in, hour and a half, 2 hours, that'd be perfect. It's either 4 hours or it's 45 minutes. Now, I will take the 4 hours before I'll take the 45 minutes, because if there's the slightest delay in your first flight, you're done.
1: Yep.
0: By the time you get there, you're not making that connecting flight. So I would rather have a 4 hour layover than a 45 minute layover.
1: Boys, I hired my first person to clean the house and they're coming tomorrow. So am I supposed to help them or just watch or just leave and go somewhere else? I don't think you help them. You don't pitch in. Am I going to save on labor a little bit if I move this brush? I might go somewhere else in the house or leave altogether. But I also used to hide from the log crew when I had one of those, so I don't know if that's the right answer or not.
0: Paying extra for no commercials on streaming. See, I don't mind that. I grew up watching commercials. I don't have a problem with it.
1: The only issue I have with Hulu, because that's the one I have with ads, is that there's no rhyme or reason to when they do the commercial break. They'll do it right in the middle of somebody saying a line. They just put it in. It's not like a natural slice.
0: I don't like when they put the timer up there.
1: I like that because I'm like, all right, 90 seconds of noodle on my phone. I can go to the bathroom.
0: I don't like the timer because it'll pop up. It'll say, 2 minutes or 3 minutes. I'm like, that is forever. I'm never going to make it. I would rather be surprised. I'm like, oh, this is probably just a 30-second ad, and then they'll get back to the show. Things that are totally worth the money. Nerd says, what? Hardline water cooling for a gaming PC. What? Therapy. Good shampoo. High-end steak knives.
1: Because it's just the two of us, and I never would have thought it was worth the money. But I was so excited when Costco first opened up that Costco membership is absolutely worth the money.
0: All right, what do you got? 888-545-5655.
1: Guys, spending good money on a decent hotel. My wife used to try and be very cheap on the hotels, and we ended up at some pretty rough ones.
0: Yeah, I don't think I've ever cut that corner. It's got to be brand name. It has to be. That's my wife's doing, too. I don't think my wife would ever, anything that was tagged with Motor Lodge.
1: Oh.
0: I guarantee you my wife would never book something like that.
1: Like, if I'm by myself, cheap as possible. But if my wife's with me, it's got to have, I want it to have a pool, a fitness center, and a continental breakfast. If it's got those three things checked off, I'm like, this is a nice place to be.
0: And you're going
1: to
0: use none of them. I just like to know that they're there.
1: Yeah.
0: All right, 888-545-5655. We'll get back into some more text in a couple of minutes. Sports, next.
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0: Well, hello, it is the Jason Lee and Cluck Show.
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16: That's right, Jane. We're interrupting your regularly scheduled programming to share compelling results from a local survey. According to the More More Institute of Health and Wellness, 100% of Fort Wayne residents reported increased levels of fun after shopping at 20 past 4 and more. Local analysts are calling it the More Fun Phenomenon. The study covered various summer activities, lake days, baseball games, outdoor concerts, even mowing the lawn, and concluded that everything was 100% more fun after shopping at 20 past 4 and more.
17: 100% more fun?
16: Jane, where are you going?
17: 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You coming with me?
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24: I'm Brian Ford with trending news for your Friday. Somebody knows something. Fort Wayne police are hunting for the driver in a deadly hit and run on Maysville Road sometime between late June 18th and early June 19th. If you saw anything, now's the time to make the call. Get the flock out of here. That's the apparent message in Goshen. At least two flock license plate reader cameras were cut down near Reliance Road. The cameras didn't see who did it. Cops are looking for the Kodak Lumberjacks. And here's a manager who apparently mistook food prep for biological warfare. An Arby's in Broken Bow, Oklahoma lands in court after surveillance allegedly catches the manager spitting into a customer's sandwich before it heads out of the drive-thru. The customer later sues, claiming serious health problems. That's not we have the meats, that's we've got a lot of trouble. Weather-wise, increasing clouds, a chance of showers later with a high in the low 70s. The weekend's looking very good. Sun in mid-70s for Saturday, plenty of sun, mid-80s for Sunday, and a warming trend starts next week with a possibility of dangerous heat indexes starting Monday.
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25: Yesterday in the World Cup, Curaçao falls 2-0 to Ivory Coast. Ecuador upsets Germany 2-1. Japan, Sweden, a 1-1 tie. Netherlands over Tunisia 3-1. Australia, Paraguay ends 0-0. And then Turkey slides by the U.S. 3-2. Oh, no. Today, everything starts 3 o'clock Eastern. Norway and France, Senegal and Iraq. Cape Verde has Saudi Arabia. Uruguay has Spain. Egypt and Iran. New Zealand and Belgium. Yesterday, baseball, Tigers fall 2-1 to the Stros. Cubbies and Mets go to 10, and the Cubs notch a 4-3 win. We've really gotten the better of those wily New York Mets. This evening, the Reds are at the Pirates. Tigers host the Astros. Guardians host the Mariners. White Sox, Royals, Cubs, Brewers. Sunday, the Cub hits Sonoma. Last night, Marina Mabry matched the WNBA scoring record, 53 points, to help Toronto Tempo rout the LA Sparks 125-97. And the WNBA handed down a one-game suspension and a flagrant foul 2 penalty. Boom! to Alyssa Thomas, who was seen around the world this week with her fist on the throat of our beloved Indiana Fever guard, Caitlin Clark.
0: I'm telling you, go back and watch that video and pay attention to the stomp that comes right after it. The stomp that narrowly misses.
25: I don't understand how nothing was called then.
0: And nothing is called ever, it seems like, when it comes to Caitlin Clark. I don't know.
25: But even on TikTok, if you watch any like the Sophie Cunningham, like, I don't know, montage clips, the amount of... do you even call it roughhousing that goes on in a
0: cheap
25: WNBA
0: shots.
25: Game?
0: I think you call them cheap shots.
25: It's wild, man. Yeah. In the NBA, you can't put your hands on other people like that, but it's like a no call, no big deal in the WNBA.
0: Where are these refs coming from? All right, there's your sports. 888-545-5655.
3: It's the Jason Lee and Cluck Show.
0: Oh, I don't know why this text made me sad. We were talking about the lies that your generation has been sold. They told us that working in a factory is like a family. No, the people in the office are a family. Actual workers are treated like a weird homeless person that screams at squirrels, says Chow. We're also talking about what's totally worth the money. What's worth spending the money? If you're going to bite the bullet, get it. Beef jerky. Cheap jerky is gross. I wouldn't say it's gross. All jerky, in my opinion, is good jerky. Some jerky's just a little bit better than the other jerkies.
25: Worth the money? Hand and power tools. Don't buy anything made in that Chinese crap. And car parts like batteries and tires. I don't know why. When you buy a really expensive name brand car battery, you always feel good. Like, yeah, it's going to be good for another 8 years, probably.
0: I don't know what this means. Koozies? You mean like the ones you just slide a can into versus the ones where you unscrew the top and slide with, like the Yeti koozies?
25: I don't know. Koozies are like, I never have a drink that long. No. I really have to worry about it.
0: No, koozies, not that big of a deal.
25: I'm not going to nurse this beer for 45 minutes. Yeah, this is a one and done. Let's go.
0: Yeah, people hand out koozies at everything now. A koozie will cost you about 78 cents. I believe we have Jason Lee Clark Show koozies. They cost us about 43 cents because we tend to take the cheap route, apparently. But for the most part, a koozie is more or less like a receipt for a donut if you're a Mitch Hedberg fan. Here, you throw this away, right?
25: Koozies are like this. You'll give me one, and I'll use it for a while, and then all of a sudden it'll just disappear, and then it's on to the next.
0: A while means like 20 minutes, right?
25: Yeah.
0: Yeah. All right, 888-545-5655. Welcome to Friday. I'll get this over with because it's sad. Phoned it in Friday, by the way, trying to get to the stuff that we didn't have time for earlier in the week. What are you doing that makes your dog secretly dislike you? I don't ever like to think that my dogs dislike me in any way.
25: Are you sharing all of your food?
0: I do.
25: Oh.
0: Why, we sat down on the couch last night and watched some Better Call Saul and mowed through about half a bag of lemon head ropes, the dogs and I.
25: Do dogs like lemon? It feels like anything puckery tart wouldn't be their favorite.
0: If I like it, they like it.
25: Oh.
0: Especially the big dog. She trusts me. Whatever I hand her, she knows it's going to be delicious. The little dog sometimes is skeptical. My kids told me the most adorable story a couple of days ago, and they thought that it was like a roast, like it was like a burn. But I didn't look at it that way at all. I'm like, I don't think you see it for what it is. They were laughing because I was getting ready to go to bed, and I looked at the little dog, and I said, all right. I look at the big dog, and I said, I'm going to bed. I'll see you in a little while. And then I looked at the little dog. I said, I'm going to bed. I'll see you in a minute. Because when I go to bed, the little French bulldog goes to bed with me. And then my kids were laughing about it. They said, oh, as soon as you fall asleep, she comes back downstairs and hangs out with us. I'm like, I don't think you're seeing the story for what it is.
25: It's not a burn. She wants to tuck you in.
0: I go to bed, and the little dog goes to bed with me. And then when I fall asleep, then she goes back to her day. But she wants to make sure that I fall asleep.
25: Yeah.
0: And then she goes back to her day.
25: That's not the burn they thought it was. You're right.
0: That is an absolutely adorable story.
25: Guys, I know when I'm sitting there getting drunk. My dog is judging the hell out of me.
0: Common habits to make.
1: He's got to be excited because he's like, oh man, a couple more drinks. He can be super playful here in a minute.
0: Mm-hmm.
1: And we get to sleep on the kitchen floor tonight.
0: Why your dog secretly dislikes you. Inconsistent rules and expectations. Being unpredictable is one of the fastest ways to confuse a dog. They thrive on routine and consistency. So when the rules constantly change, they're not sure how to behave. That leads to anxiety, and they don't trust the owner.
1: Mm-hmm.
0: Using harsh corrections. Dogs don't automatically understand punishment the way that owners intend, and it often creates fear more than helping them learn a desired behavior. Dog experts say that they see much better long-term results when owners focus on rewarding good behavior with positive reinforcement. There's your treats, right? And praise and affection. Oh, no. This is me. Why your dog secretly dislikes you. You force interactions.
1: Oh.
0: Some dogs want constant attention. Like our little dog, the little dog always has to, you always have to pay attention to her. While others don't enjoy being hugged and handled all the time. That's our big dog. And I force it all the time. Pushing physical interaction when makes a dog less likely to want contact over time.
1: Like, what if somebody did that to you? Just like ran up and just gave you a big hug? I'd go crazy. How are you, Jason?
0: I'd lose my mind. Whenever the big dog is like doing anything, it doesn't matter what she's doing. But if like she's sitting and, she's just in a sitting position and she's on the furniture doing it, I will always scoot over and hug her every single time. And I know that she hates it. I know it. You know, because they're like, oh, come on, man. How long is this going to go on?
1: Please.
0: Or if she's curled up on the dog bed, then I'll go curl up on the dog bed with her. She's like, come on, man. I'm just trying to take a nap. Go somewhere else.
1: Please.
0: Go find that little dog. Go pick on the little dog.
1: Do something.
0: When you ignore body language, don't overlook signs that a dog is feeling uneasy, including turning away, freezing, tucking its tail, moving out of reach.
1: Turning away.
0: Not today. They may resort to communicating with barking, growling, or snapping. Why your dog doesn't like you. You're not meeting the physical and mental needs. Dogs need plenty of exercise, social interaction, stimulation. Without it, they get frustrated, bored, disengage with the household. If your dog seems disinterested or emotionally distant, how would you know that?
1: He's having a smoke, just looking out the window.
0: Like, you don't leave notes on my lunch bag.
1: Nope.
0: Anymore. It's more likely their needs aren't being met more than they just don't like you. That's sad as hell. All right, 888-545-5655.
2: I get 6 minutes of talk time every hour. What do you care how I spend it?
4: Live from Storage Room B, this is the Cluck Index.
1: Hey, we made it. Fried Dizzle. Let's light it up, shall we? Here are 10 things that fill up your news feed today. Number 10, rats with poison-resistant genes are spreading across the United States. You know, I would have happily worn poison-resistant genes over the husky jeans my mom made me go to school with. I was too hefty for Bugle Boy. I had to wear Tuba Man. Do you remember Bugle Boy jeans had the elastic around the waist on some of them? Or around the cuffs?
0: I do not.
1: When I was a kid? Weird. Number 9. 80% of parents believe they should cover the cost of their child's college tuition. But only 37% actually do. Wow, sounds like some of you parents maybe need to go back to school, get a degree in a higher paying job.
0: Huh?
1: Not so easy, is it? Number 8, it's National Chocolate Pudding Day. And no, I do not pronounce it pudding.
5: Hollis and chocolate pudding.
1: That's something completely different. Number 7, a new research center analysis finds that home buying has become significantly harder for young adults since 2019. Hey man, sometimes home ownership is pretty hard too. It's not a piece of cake. Finally got all my bills paid and the water heater's out. Finally got all my bills paid and I got a leaky roof.
25: Number six, 51% of us think of their car as part of the family. Yeah, I do, man. It's the only family member besides me that likes jamming out to Jackal. I don't know. My van could hate Jackal, but I was at a thrift store recently and I saw a Jackal CD, so I bought it. I forgot how good some of their deep cuts were. Number five, YouGov's 2026 Trust in Media Survey finds, you know what the most trusted news source of the entire nation is? It's the Weather Channel for the fifth year in a row. Even though Jason says they're woke for some reason, I don't know why. Where'd you get that forecast? The Woker Channel? Number four, we're on vacation after the show, and we're doing opposite vacations this year. I'm going somewhere expensive and fabulous. Jason is the one staying home. Hey, if you're having my vacation at home, then have fun getting cut off at Applebee's, buddy. Just a heads up, they aren't hiding the pull tabs behind the bar. They don't have them. Don't even start the argument. Number three, 85% of us consider price to be the single biggest factor when we're shopping for a new appliance. Yeah, price is important, but I also like to really do a deep dive and find out which one has the most extra features that I will never, ever use. I thought I bought a washing machine a couple of years ago. I was like, I think I got the one that doesn't connect to the internet. Then I got home, USB port in the back. Why? Number two, Dave and Buster's is celebrating Independence Day. Listen to this, a new pretzel dog tower. It's available in July, June 29th through July 5th. It's $50 for the hot dog pretzel dog tower. I don't know if they offer a cigarette and a nap for dessert, but I'm guessing you could probably get one. And number one on the index today, do you think the guys that started pornography are known as the Pounding Fathers? There's your index.
0: All right, 888-545-5655. Apparently the Mega Millions jackpot is up to $500 million again.
25: Oh, really?
0: Apparently there's a run on Mega Millions tickets today. The Mega Millions jackpot, $467 million. No, it's $489 million as of Tuesday night. No wieners. $467 has turned into $489. Cash option on that almost $500 million. $489 million quickly turns into
25: $279?
0: $220 million. Oh. Less than half.
25: You know, you're not going to be really...
0: Less than half, Jerry.
25: You're not going to be too salty about that until you piss through that $229. You're going to think, well...
0: It's not even pissing through it. Once you just start spending a little bit, and you're like, well... No, I think it probably grinds you right off the bat. As soon as they slide that little taxable income thing across the table, and you're like, you took more than half? Half! You took more than half!
25: Hey, how indignant are you, though, if you get pulled over and you're like, I pay your salary, and the cop's like, I highly doubt it. You're like, no, actually, I pay the entire department.
0: All right, 888-545-5655.
25: Where are we? All right. Ooh, Gabe just sent us a picture of the David Buster's hot pretzel dog tower. Holy smokes.
0: Hold on.
25: It's $50.
0: Oh, that is fun, and it's sitting hot. It's sitting on a bed of fries.
25: Yeah, it's three tiers, and each tier is loaded with pretzel dogs, and they all have different dipping sauces.
0: Hey, that's super fun. You got a price point on that, Gabe? How much of that?
25: $50.
0: Okay, yeah, that's not terrible.
25: No.
0: That's fine. Since we were talking about things that are totally worth the money, let's take the opposite direction. Well, we can only squeeze a couple of these in, and then we'll get to it again in a minute. Overhyped things that you got and you found out wildly disappointing. Hey, wait a minute. Everybody told me this was so great. Now that I have it, it's not. We're going to have to fight whoever this is right off the bat. Totally overhyped crumble cookie.
25: Oh, I have noticed that people who love crumble cookie love it, but there are people out there that do not like it.
0: Well, the reason they don't like it is because they don't want to pay $6 for a cookie. That's always the argument. It's not because, oh, they're terrible, lousy cookies, because they're not terrible, lousy. They've got a couple of turds in there, but the rest of them are pretty great. The pushback you get is always over the price of the cookies. Why would I go buy four cookies for $28 or however much it is? I used to deliver for DoorDash, and I'd always see the line and nope out on the orders. But one time, curiosity got the best of me since it was a big order. It was wild to see how many staff they had working there. Yeah, we talked about that the other day. Hey, there's it's like a concert. You got roadies rolling around in the back. There seems to be so many people working there. It took about 25 minutes for me to get my cookies. It was chaotic. Yeah, but how were they? How were the cookies? That's the point of the exercise, is how were the cookies? Like, skip the chocolate chip cookie every time because it's no good. Get the waffle cookie every single time because it's great.
1: You guys, the price of the crumble is not the problem. The cookies are just over the top. There's way too much cookie. It's like ordering a short stack of pancakes and getting 15 pancakes, as Chris from Fort Wayne.
0: Yeah, but you cut it in halves or quarters.
1: Well, they even sell the little quartering device.
0: Yeah.
1: I haven't gotten one yet, but I know that someday I'm going to buy one where you just put it on the top. Yeah, I could take a knife and do it, but it's cooler to be like, bloop, there it is.
0: Overhyped things that people found really disappointing. 888-545-5655. We'll get into the rest of these here in just a couple of minutes. And your text next.
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9: All right, 888-545-5655. Welcome to Friday. Phone it in Friday, trying to get to the stuff that we didn't have time for earlier in the week. We were talking in the 7 o'clock hour about things that are always totally worth the money. Everything from work boots to booking a direct flight so you have no layovers. Now we've switched gears. What are things you've tried because they were so hyped up and it turns out, not so good? Boy, the amount of people texting in about Crumble Cookie. Hey, one quick note here really quick. We were talking about the Mega Millions is back up to $500 million this weekend almost. Somebody said, forget the Mega Millions. They used to be $2. Now they're $5.
10: Yeah.
9: When did that...
10: I think it was last year because they wanted the jackpots to get real big, real fast. Because
9: that gets us real excited, right?
10: Yeah, and everybody plays
9: $26
10: more.
9: $26 million isn't enough. $489 million is much better. Okay. The first example they used for overhyped things was Crumble Cookie. Somebody said Crumble Cookie. I used to deliver for DoorDash. There was always a line. I noped out on those orders every time. One time, though, curiosity got the best of me. It was wild seeing how many staff they have working. It took 25 minutes for me to get my cookies. It was chaotic. That just depends on the time of day you go. In the middle of the afternoon, you can slide in out in 5 minutes.
10: I can't remember the last time I had to wait in line.
9: When years ago, when Crumble was really, when they were red hot and they were only like in all the major metropolitan areas. And so if we were there for, wherever we were for a soccer tournament, if they had a Crumble, we would always have to take the girls to Crumble Cookie. Dude, it was a 45-minute, hour-long
10: thing.
9: And that's why Crumble became Crumble, because you would go in, because it was the whole experience, and then you would put the experience on social media. I mean, they even had an Instagram booth that you would, what they did was great. But it would take forever because it was just filled up with, you know, tweens and teenagers getting cookies in there, but they had to document every step of the process, which slows the process down.
10: They were doing the entire marketing heavy lifting for that chain.
9: Oh, it's so great, man.
10: You guys, I have the quartering device from Crumble. So satisfying to use. Highly recommend.
9: Overhyped things that people found really disappointing. Hoverboards. I don't think I've ever seen a hoverboard in the wild.
10: I think they're talking about those ones where you stand, like you're standing up straight like this, with your feet shoulder width apart, and you're on those that's got two wheels, but you go like this with your feet.
9: Yeah, that's what I'm talking about. I've never seen one of those in the wild before.
10: Oh, I see them. You know what looks really awesome? Those one-wheel things.
9: Weighted blankets. The fad ended so quickly that most people probably might have missed it altogether.
10: You guys, Raising Cane's, 1,000,000% overhyped. It's fine at best. The first time I had Raising Cane's when they opened, it was like Ovaltine, let down in a Christmas story. I was like, this is it? This is what people freak out, wait in line for?
9: We

0: laugh about this all the time because
1: Chris from Fort Wayne.
0: It is. It's average at best. You know, it's not. I mean, the gravy is pretty great. But for some reason, it's the stinking bread.
1: Yep.
0: The bread makes the Raising Cane's. Can't explain it. We've talked about it a million times. I don't get it. But dipping that bread into that gravy, I can't explain it. It's the only reason why I go to Cane's. When my daughters love Cane's. And so I'll begrudgingly go. And they'll always remind me, well, you get the bread. Oh, yeah, yeah, yeah, yeah, the bread.
1: But
0: the bread.
1: It also feels like you could take some of your chicken fingers and you can, like, put the sauce on the bread and make your own sandwich, even though they have chicken sandwiches available. You're going to make my own if I wanted to.
0: I don't know. I disagree with this, too. Cane's has the worst fries, period. I don't agree with that. There's a much lousier fry out there on the market. Wow. Overhyped, overrated, totally disappointing. Attending NFL games. I'm with you. You arrive hours early, you get stuck in traffic, you compete for parking spaces a half a mile away from the stadium, you sit in the freezing cold, endure periods of just waiting during long commercial breaks, bad overpriced food. I think he's talking specifically about Soldier Field. Now, a game in a dome, I could probably get behind that.
1: When I used to go to Lions games, you could get really decent tickets, like lower bowl for a couple of $100. So it was always nice to go to a game or two every year. But since ticket prices have gone up, man, it's not worth the hassle. But it was fun. You know, climate controlled.
0: Limited edition holiday bear cup from Starbucks. It was cute, but hearing about all the fuss and fighting over it in the wild, it's just a cup with a bear on it. Or a bear-shaped cup. You can't even clean it properly. I don't even know what that is.
1: That was this last year that Starbucks had some cup that went nutso.
0: Overhyped. Disappointed. Subscription TV. I want to watch everything. Originally, no ads. Now, suddenly, you're paying $200 and you still have to watch the commercials. I bought a Stanley Cup. It was way too expensive, and it leaks. What's the point? What do you mean it leaks? How does it leak? There's no place for it to leak. Oh, Portillo's. I have no idea what everyone's obsession is with this place. Are you kidding me? What?
1: The chocolate cake?
0: What? Do you hate baby Jesus? What does it matter with you, Portillo's? Get out of here.
1: The sausage and Italian beef combo is one of the finest sandwiches ever made.
0: You're a broken human being.
1: You guys, we just got a Raising Cane's here in Pensacola. I've been around the line the line's been around this restaurant for days.
0: Get out of here.
1: It's so sad. It's not worth the wait. We have our own family version of a chicken strip place here called Fusackley's. It's so much better, says Wussy Boys. The line's been around Cane's for days.
0: That's something else I'll never understand, how people go wait in line for at a fast food restaurant. I don't care if it's a grand opening or the grand closing. Dude, I am not waiting in a line that stretches outside the building. No way.
1: You guys, some other things that are way overhyped. I live outside Chicago, and multiple different 7-Brew coffee locations had lines that you were stuck in for hours. The coffee, not the best. That 7-Brew is a big deal, and I've been to one. And
0: they have my favorite. I can't think of what it is off the top of my head. But I made a big production out of it because my daughters loved 7-Brew, and we were on our way. They're like, Dad, you just have to try it. You have to try it. And I was like, who cares? It tastes like all the other. God, I wish I could remember what it was. I know my daughters aren't up yet. But whatever it was, whatever it was at 7-Brew, it was one of the best cups of coffee I've ever had in my life. It was outstanding. I mean, it wasn't like a straight black coffee. It was, you know, all the bells and whistles.
1: It was a hot coffee?
0: I can't remember what it was. But, you know, it was one of those painful moments where I was like, listen, it's just another coffee shop. Who cares? I do appreciate the fact they have two drive-thrus and the line moves super fast. But then I got it and I tasted it and my daughter said, huh? And then you painfully have to admit that you were wrong. You're like, I was wrong. This is amazing. This is the most amazing, what do you call them, foo-foo coffee drinks?
1: Yeah.
0: That I've ever had. Hey, it's amazing.
1: There's banana bread, cookie butter, cinnamon roll, the sweet.
0: Cinnamon roll. That's it right there. It's the cinnamon roll. Dude, it is a cinnamon roll. It's insane.
1: Hey, we were in Detroit a couple of weeks ago, and I went to this small coffee joint downtown, and they had one that I was in line long enough to get curious about, and it was a honey roasted peanut iced coffee. It tasted more like a honey roasted peanut than a honey roasted peanut.
0: I think those coffees are fun because it's like a Jelly Belly, right?
1: Yeah.
0: You get a Jelly Belly because it messes with your head. It's a jelly bean that tastes like popcorn. You're like, oh, I mean, I don't care about the flavor of a popcorn flavored jelly bean. I like the mind game that it plays on me.
1: Yeah.
0: It's the same thing with the cinnamon roll coffee. I appreciate the mind game because my body's going, wait a minute, this is weird.
1: The only problem is, though, I found with those coffees, why I don't dabble too often, is that I have them gone before I leave the store. I'm like, funk, delicious, what next? You guys, Dave's hot chicken is super trash. It's overrated, tastes like Lowry-soaked poo, says the Mexorcist.
0: Yeah, see, I've never had
1: Dave's hot chicken.
0: It's okay. It's, you know, I don't know at this point in the game if it's a chicken shack. How do you differentiate yourself from all the others?
1: I don't know.
0: To make yourself stand out? You know, between the Chick-fil-A and the Dave's Hot Chicken and the Raising Cane's, I don't know what you have to do anymore.
1: Hey, I get it. We're poor. We can't afford beef.
0: Yeah, I mean, I don't know what you have to do to stand out. You know, I mean, like, all of these places had their moment. I don't know how you create the longevity, the brand name longevity of a Chick-fil-A anymore. I don't know what you have to do. Again, hey. I think it goes back to being the original is being the best.
1: Here's one you and I are going to hate on. Here's a normal overpriced one for you, not worth the money. Buying an entire pot roast just to use to make Mississippi pot roast. It's just a damn pot roast. Mississippi pot roast is on the Mount Rushmore, my favorite dishes of all time. You back that down.
0: Yeah, that's fun. Whether you're putting it over mashed potatoes or you're putting it on a sandwich or whatever, you can put it over vanilla ice cream. I don't care. It's still great.
1: Or like I do with the leftovers. At some point, you get out of just one container left. You're like, I'm going to eat it just the way it is. How could you hate on a Mississippi pot roast?
0: What's overhyped and you were disappointed? I don't know what old man Ernie's saying here. Hey, Panera has lobster rolls and lobster macaroni and cheese. I got it last night. It was pretty good.
1: Oh, he's just checking in?
0: Yeah, but remember, he has a B-dubs palate, so I don't know what to...
1: Panera, for me, will always be my introduction to the everything bagel. So that's what that place is for me. And I'll never hate on them. Because
0: you know what I bought this week?
1: And they have the Asiago cheese one that feels like more cheese than bagel.
0: They have everything hamburger buns now. It's whatever one of the regular bun makers. I got them earlier in the week, and I thought they were sesame seed, and I wasn't paying attention. And when I went into the pantry last night, and I was like, oh, I should probably put the rest of these hamburger buns in the freezer. And I looked at it, and they're everything hamburger buns. Ooh. And I said, oh, no wonder they were so great. Because I remember even at the time going, I even looked at one of my daughters. I was like, this bun is outstanding. And she was like, you are weird as hell.
1: Man, your love for 7 Brew made me sound like an idiot. I just didn't want to wait 2 hours for a coffee. Maybe I'll try it again.
0: No, dude, that line moves so fast, but it's also like crumble. They have 42 people working in there.
1: Hey, the banana bread one sounds intriguing. Cookie butter.
0: Oh, like what is that? What is that cookie butter? Crud.
1: Succubus?
0: No,
1: Speculoos?
0: No. It starts with a B.
1: Biscoff?
0: Biscoff, yeah.
1: Hey, toasted marshmallow latte, creme brulee latte, snickerdoodle mocha, tuxedo mocha.
0: I need to look at their menu. I need to try something different. I get the cinnamon roll every time.
1: A funnel cake macchiato.
0: Oh, my God. See, the first time I went, I got that cinnamon roll, and I have blinders on every time I go in there. I get the cinnamon roll every time. I never even looked at the menu again. Dang. Mostly, again, because it's a coffee drive-through, and I'm always with my daughters, and their drink orders are so complicated, and I get nervous and stressed out that I can't concentrate and focus on my needs because I'm too afraid. A lot of times I feel like I'm being set up, like they're just giving me a big, long order that doesn't even exist. right? They're like, no, you got to go in and get some blinker fluid. Your blinkers are low on fluid. I feel like it's a setup like that. All right, 888-545-5655.
1: Hey, me, look at my normal black coffee. This cup sucks, city. What am I even doing this to myself for? Stupid.
0: Throw it out into traffic. I have no need for you anymore.
1: No, awful.
0: All right, we'll get back into some more texts next.
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3: All right, 888-545-5655. Welcome to Friday. One more to get through, and then we've got ourselves a weekend. We are laughing at things that are overhyped. And you don't get it. Dubai chocolate.
1: That I don't understand, but also I've never tried it because I look at it and think there's no possible way it's worth that much money.
3: Hyper-realistic desserts. Any viral sweet. People are just jumping on bandwagons to get views and likes. Overhyped, disappointed. Productivity apps. Note-taking apps. Any scheduler. Do you really need that many tools just to get through a task list?
1: What's
3: I have no idea. All I have is my little yellow note icon on my Apple phone, and I just put my crap on there, and that's how I go.
1: It always feels good when you get to delete a note. You're like, I'm not going to need this grocery list from 3 years ago anymore. Shunk.
3: The whole conversation started. We were talking. Somebody said crumble cookie is overhyped and disappointing. My wife and I got crumble picked up. My wife had to yell at them to even acknowledge her, and she got the order and canceled the tip. Says I am Batman 574.
1: I don't like that they put my name up on the screen for everybody. There he is, everyone. Warren K. Hungry for 6 cookies this day. I'm like, yes, yes, it's me. Hungry man with 6 cookies.
3: All right, 888-545-5655.
1: What time does crumble open? I can go for a crumble cookie. It's Friday. I'm feeling
3: good.
1: What,
3: are they open at like 10?
1: No.
3: 9? They have breakfast hours? Do they have breakfast cookies?
1: Breakfast cookies. They open at 8 o'clock, a lot of locations.
3: Get out of here,
1: locations.
3: Seriously?
1: Yeah.
3: Wow.
1: Somebody on the staff who loves us a lot could actually run and bring us crumble right now.
3: It's Friday. I don't believe anybody works here except for you and I. Yeah, it's Friday.
1: Hey, we'll put the door open Friday.
3: From what I understand, Friday is the new Saturday around these parts. Monday, by the way, the new Sunday, from what I understand.
1: I don't like how many times you and I leave work and we're the only cars in the parking lot. And I think to myself, was there a company? Did we do that thing again where we worked and the entire company had the federal holiday off and we forgot about it? You guys, the Dubai.
3: All it says to me is, don't borrow any money anytime soon.
1: You guys, the Dubai chocolate is nasty. We threw ours away. Why, that's chocolate gold. I don't like it because you see a Dubai chocolate, like, at a gas station. Like, I'll go to a shady gas station, and they have a $20 candy bar by the counter. And I think to myself, there's no way. There's no way that is worth $20. It's just ground up pistachios stuffed in there, right?
0: I don't know. I haven't paid enough attention to it. We'll get to a couple other food notes here really quick on why can't we behave ourselves. I'll throw this in really quick since we're talking about money. Things continue to, well, I thought you said things were getting better. The average price of a used car has shot up to be, what's the average price of a used car right now?
1: $18,000?
0: No.
1: $25,000?
0: You're getting warmer.
1: I don't know. I would never pay like $28,000 for a used anything.
0: The average price of a used car has just shot up over $30,000. It's 11% price increase, so the average price hit $30,200. That's up $3,000 from last year. Experts say we are holding onto our cars longer, with the average currently the average age of a car on the road right now?
1: 12 years.
0: 12.8 years.
1: You know what though? I always take that statistic as a bit of a cars are built better to last longer now.
0: Yeah, back in the old days, it was 100,000 miles, and now I've got a car that's got 200,000 miles on it, and there's nothing wrong with it. Automakers are scaling back production after the 2008 recession. There just aren't as many cars available for used car dealers now. Hence, the prices are now up over $30,000. Hey, go back 20 years and tell your old man. I bet in 2026, the average used car price is about 30 grand. He's going to knock you in the side of the head for being so dumb. Hey, that crazy talk. Get out of here. You're like, no, Dad, I'm from the future. I saw it.
1: Yeah. You guys.
0: Used car should cost about $8,000, says Dad.
1: When I was a kid, we'd always look in the newspaper classifieds for cars, and there was an entire classified section of used cars, but then there was a subsection called Transportation Thrifties Under 2000. That's the wheelhouse where I thought used cars lived. You guys, I will take a Subway raspberry cheesecake cookie over crumble cookie any day of the week because crumble is just way too hard for my liking.
0: You have soft teeth? Is that what he's talking about? He has weak teeth?
1: I've had the Subway raspberry cheesecake cookie. You take it out of the pack and it immediately like falls apart in your hand. It's like it didn't finish baking. Crumble's soft and pillowy, and I'm pretty sure it's mostly frosting. That's too hard for your soft gums, your teeth.
0: Your teeth are made out of cotton swabs? What's the matter with you? I mean, I get it. Okay. Why, though? What I want to know.
1: Has there ever been a crunch in a crumble ever?
0: Are you a soft-toothed northern boy?
1: Soft-toothed. He's got soft teeth, Clark.
0: Ow! Crumble is hurting my teeth.
1: Hey, you want some Doritos? You know I can't. I can't.
0: So, slice of sourdough bread. Oh, why do you tease me? Why can't we behave ourselves? 30-year-old woman named Ashley flashed a gun at a Taco Bell because her order was taking too long. She now faces charges. Police say they responded to a report of a woman displaying a firearm after a verbal altercation at the Taco Bell. Deputies say it all stemmed from she was taking issue with how long her south of the border feast was taking to be prepared. Don't you want it fresh?
1: Yeah.
0: I don't like it when it comes out super fast.
1: Take as long as you want.
0: Argument ensued. Ashley Andrews allegedly told employees, meet her in the parking lot, where she lifted her shirt to reveal a handgun. Do you really think if you have a gun that someone's going to meet you in the parking lot? That's basically you saying, I'm going to shoot you in the parking lot. Of course nobody's going to go to the parking lot with you. They're going to call the police.
1: Yeah, I don't want to be shot.
0: Yeah, I'll hop out there real quick and let you fire off a couple. Okay, don't anybody call the police. Speaking of Subway, a fellow by the name of Roy facing a battery charge after a stale bread incident at a Florida subway location. Again, why can't we just behave ourselves? It's a Florida man, so it goes without saying he is an ex-con. He's 43 years old.
1: I think just being born in Florida, you're a convict.
0: He wasn't happy with the bread situation on his sandwich, so he decided to handle it like a grown-up, and he struck the teenage employee at the subway in the face. He received a year's probation this week for the incident, along with an $860 fine, and he's got to do 20 hours of community service.
1: Does he have long arms? Because I feel like getting a fist over that entire glass case, that's a long-armed game.
0: Mm-hmm. Again, why can't we just behave ourselves?
1: He looked down at a little square full of tuna fish and saw all the water and was like, I'm going to let these fists fly.
0: Oh, here's the old maniest text of the day. Times there are a-changing and I'm old. I remember buying cars for a couple hundred bucks when I was in my teens and 20s. Even bought one with a fat quarter of weed, says Sean Bob the Builder.
1: Oh, he bought a car for a fat quarter. I'll give you this quarter of weed for that car. All right, man, sign it over.
0: You're right. Those were the good old days. Yeah, that's pretty great.
1: I know.
0: All right. 888-545-5655. We'll get back into some more texts after the top of the hour. We'll get to sports next.
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18: I'm Brian Ford with trending news for your Friday. Somebody knows something. Fort Wayne police are hunting for the driver in a deadly hit and run on Maysville Road sometime between late June 18th and early June 19th. If you saw anything, now's the time to make the call. Get the flock out of here. That's the apparent message in Goshen. At least two flock license plate reader cameras were cut down near Reliance Road. The cameras didn't see who did it. Cops are looking for the Kodak Lumberjacks. And here's a manager who apparently mistook food prep for biological warfare. An Arby's in Broken Bow, Oklahoma lands in court after surveillance allegedly catches the manager spitting into a customer's sandwich before it heads out of the drive-thru. The customer later sues, claiming serious health problems. That's not we have the meats, that's we've got a lot of trouble. Weather-wise, increasing clouds, a chance of showers later with a high in the low 70s. The weekend's looking very good. Sun in mid-70s for Saturday, plenty of sun mid-80s for Sunday, and a warming trend starts next week with a possibility of dangerous heat indexes starting Monday.
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1: Today, shape it up like this. It's Norway and France, Senegal, Iraq, Cape Verde and Saudi Arabia, Uruguay and Spain, Egypt, Iran, New Zealand, Belgium. All of the World Cup action starts 3 o'clock Eastern. Baseball on tap later this evening. The Reds are at the Pirates. Tigers host the Astros. Guardians host the Mariners. White Sox host the Royals. Cubs are at the Brewers. Sunday, the Cup hits Sonoma. And yesterday, the WNBA saw a young lady tie the all-time scoring mark. Marina Mabry had 53 points as the Tempo beat the Sparks 125-97. That ties the WNBA record. And I guess, what is it, discussions? Somebody finally watched the footage. Phoenix Mercury forward Alyssa Thomas has been issued a flagrant 2-foul penalty and a 1-game suspension for punching the throat of Caitlin Clark, which apparently during the game is not enough to merit a whistle.
0: Judging by most of the clips that I see floating around on my TikTok, not much gets called in a WNBA game. Ever.
1: And also, Caitlin Clark did not make the WNBA 30th anniversary poster. Paige Beckers did.
0: How much longer is she going to tolerate this?
1: I don't know.
0: You're the golden egg. You put them on the map, right? Before Caitlin Clark, they played to janitors and food vendors who had nothing else to do. Now they're drawing crowds because of her. Again, there's a respect issue that has been lacking in the since she started. At some point, she's got to go, you know what? I'll go do something else. I'll go play in Europe. I'll play in Italy. Whatever.
1: Because if she leaves and the eyes leave, then very quickly things start to fold after they just expanded. So there's going to be a lot of bag holders.
0: Mm-hmm. There's got to be a lot of people with money invested going, hey, wait a minute. The golden egg is upset. Probably should treat her a little more, honestly, treat her differently than everyone else. If my money was there, that's what I would be saying.
1: Yeah.
0: 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I'm just sitting on this story and saving it until our next podcast. But there is a fella who has started a GoFundMe because he needs an enlargement procedure. We will not disagree with him. He needs this enlargement procedure. We'll go through the numbers.
1: Oh,
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0: All right, one more cookie text and then we're going to be done with them. Arguing about who's got the best cookies.
1: None are coming our way, so we're going to be done talking about it.
0: Best restaurant cookie on the market, hands down, Penn Station's Chocolate Chunk Cookie, says Chris from Fort Wayne. Hey, he's not wrong.
1: I didn't even know they had cookies.
0: Yeah, that Penn Station.
1: I get so caught up in the lemonade and the fresh hand-cut fries.
0: The Penn Station cookies, they deserve a seat at the table. They deserve to be a part of the conversation. Their chocolate chip cookies are amazing. They're really, really good.
1: It was like chewy. Are they big? Are they thick? What is it?
0: You know what they are? They're better than Doubletree chocolate chip cookies. And I only say that because Doubletree chocolate chip cookies are great, but Doubletree chocolate cookies hit at exactly the right time, unexpectedly.
1: Mm.
0: Smells like cookies in here. Oh, yeah, it's a Doubletree. Have a cookie, freshly baked. For some reason, the same excitement ties in with the Penn Station cookies as well. All right, 888-545-5655. Yeah, it's just a regular, you know, regular size chocolate chip cookie, but it's a delicious. It's a delicious cookie. Oh, this is kind of sad. What are the top 10 things that the Gen Z kids say their parents could have done better? That's something every parent wants to hear. You know what you could have done better?
1: Steak on the table.
0: Come again, please. Yeah, there's some things.
1: You could have done better.
0: Here's what the Gen Z kids say that their parents could have done better. Certain parenting choices many members of Gen Z say had a lasting impact on them, but not always in a positive way. Whether your parents were doing what everybody thought was best at the time or simply repeating approaches that they were raised with, Gen Z believes some things could have been handled differently. Here's the top 10. Oh, no. Parents, see how many of these you're guilty of.
1: So Gen Z kids have what, Gen X parents?
0: Yes, thereabouts. Being detached from a sense of community. That means not getting involved, right, in your community.
1: All right.
0: We had a pretty good dust up the other day in our house with my daughters. I'll be honest with you, I was a little upset. I don't remember how the conversation even started. But I said, well, when I taught Sunday school, and they said, what? I said, when I taught Sunday school, and they said, you didn't. I said, I did.
1: I remember you talking about it.
0: For multiple years, I taught Sunday school at church. And my daughter said, that's not true. And I said, you
1: were. Dad's got gramnesia, or whatever we called it.
0: I said, you were in the class. And my oldest daughter finally steps in and goes, you know what? I do remember leaving my class at the end of Sunday school, and someone would walk me up to your class, where my two youngest daughters were students or members or whatever. They have no recollection of...
1: Hey, which means you could have gotten by without doing it at all.
0: Yeah, damn right I could have.
1: Because you were doing it to have a hand in, you know, their upbringing.
0: I want to be a part of my kids' lives. That's always been, you know, I've always wanted to be involved in everything that they do.
1: What a waste that was. You could have been home cooking breakfast.
0: I know. Yeah, and they didn't believe me.
1: How old would they have been?
0: Well, that's the part that really stinks, because they were like 7, 8, 9, 10.
1: 21.
0: Yeah. And my wife finally goes, yeah, we taught Sunday school for years. I don't remember much about it except for one Sunday stands out in particular. And part of the lesson was we were, I don't remember why, but we were holding up like fruits and vegetables or something, and we're like, you know, what is this? And they're like, it's a mango. Well, what do you do with the mango? You take the skin off and then you cut it off in little chunks, and it is the most awkward fruit that you've ever tried to, you know, cut up for someone to eat. And I held up a lime and I said, what is this? And one of the little girls raises her hand and says, you cut it in half and you rub it on a glass and you put a drink in it. And I said, yes, that's exactly it. You're right.
1: Your mom parties.
0: And when her mom came in, we told her the story. We actually ended up befriending mom.
1: Oh.
0: We're like, you're the kind of people that we want to hang out with because your daughter pays very close attention and apparently you love margaritas. So we have no choice but to be friends.
1: You guys, I remember getting spankings for bad grades, but then I asked for help on my homework and they couldn't help me because they couldn't make sense of it either. Now we're at an impasse.
0: What am I supposed to do? Gen Z kid says this is what their parents got wrong. You weren't supportive creativity, creatively. What do you want? Like, this is nice macaroni art. We'll put it on the fridge. Did we not put enough stuff on the fridge? I'm not sure what that even means. Oh, this is how I grew up. Getting lectures instead of support. Everyone in my family was big on lectures.
1: I don't remember getting lectured at all about anything.
0: I sat through so many lectures, and in the back of my head, I'm thinking, can't you just hit me like the rest of the parents? I'll take a spanking if I can just get out of this big, long-winded lecture. Everything had an explanation to it. Oh, my God, the lectures were terrible. They went on it seemed like days. They were probably 2 minutes, but it felt like forever.
1: What are you filibustering? Let's go.
0: I just remember, sit down and let's talk about this.
1: I think there were so many of us, my parents didn't have time to lecture anybody about anything.
0: They could have just gathered everybody up and got it all out of the way in one swoop. They were like, all right, everybody sit down. Let's talk about this. And then used you as the example. Now, Warren has created an offense. And then all the other kids learned. According to Gen Z kids, this is what their parents got wrong. Being praised for being an easy child. What's wrong with that?
1: I was an easy child.
0: I mean, that's a lot better than getting, you know, lectured for being a difficult child.
1: Yeah.
0: I don't think I ever heard the words come out of my parents' mouth. You know what? You were an easy child. I don't think that ever happened.
1: But I'm also an easy adult. Like, I'm not a lot of hassle.
0: I think my parents would have said, you are the one that has tested us on every single level. Every single level. It has taken everything within our powers not to put you in that box at the fire station. I'm like, I'm 17. And they're like, yeah, part of the problem is you don't fit. Otherwise, that's where you would be. Oh, what your parents got wrong, according to Gen Z. Being guilted into helping. Isn't that the parental way? You guilt them into everything, right?
1: Well, if you didn't get guilted into it, you wouldn't have done it.
0: No. You can either threaten them or you can guilt them.
1: Oh, my God, you guys. They would lecture us to no end, on and on and on. But it helped me how to learn to use selective hearing. My parents had four easy kids. The cops only got called one time, says Blue Arizona Girl. I don't remember law enforcement showing up at a house ever.
0: Oh, I remember the cops stopping by. Not to talk to my parents, though. But
1: for you?
0: Dude, big long story. I'm not even going to get into it. But there was a police officer that lived... across the street from my best friend. And at some point in time, his daughter and her boyfriend and his granddaughter had to move from across the country because things weren't going well wherever they were. And then they moved into this cop's house. And for some reason, the daughter liked to hang around at my buddy's house. I don't remember the whole story. All I remember is that all of a sudden it was like open season on this guy, and he would stop us all the time if we were driving, if we were in the front yard, if we were at my house on the other side of town. He would stop, and it was weird. It was like one of those small town movies.
1: Whoa,
0: you know, like
1: Why are you hassling me?
0: That's exactly what it was like. No matter what we were doing, his name was McCullough. That was his last name. And whatever he saw us doing, he would take time out of his day to make whatever, to either scare us or make things difficult.
1: Whoa.
0: Yeah, it was super. And the boyfriend worked at the convenience store, like when it was called Convenient.
1: Yeah.
0: That was the name of the store. It was, you know, what is...
1: You had a real-life small-town cop who was hassling you?
0: Dude, the stories, I don't even know how to, I don't even know where to start. But anyway, so the guy, the boyfriend, worked at, and yeah, I mean, a lot of it, don't get me wrong, was about half of it was our fault, and the other half could be attributed to them. Like, we weren't, I'm not even going to get into it. But anyway, like, I would go to the convenience store, like my parents would say, hey, drive down to the convenience store and get a, you know, a gallon of milk or whatever. So I would walk in, I'd get a gallon of milk, and I'd put $5 up. He was the clerk, and he would take the $5, and that was it. Like, a gallon of milk at the time was, I don't know, what, $1.99? But it was always $5. He wouldn't give me my change. He would just take the money, dude. I'm telling you. It was super messed up. Super messed up. And we were, I don't know, 16? We were 16. I certainly wasn't 17. But yeah, like, I'd go in there and I'd put $5 down. I'd look up and it'd be him. And I'm like, well, there goes my $3. The $3 and change I was planning on stealing from my parents. And he has stolen from me. Things parents got wrong.
1: You guys, I feel bad for my mom. We had the cops show up almost weekly, sometimes twice a week. They knew our whole family by name, the adults and the kids.
0: Yeah, we just had the one dude, man. Yeah, it was...
1: We grew up in a small town. The nearest cop was, like, I don't know, 45 minutes away, so nobody's calling the cops on anything anyhow. You know, wait until you cool down, they show up, you're like, ah, never mind.
0: Rarely having any privacy. Gen Z parents, or Gen Z kids, what their parents got wrong. Rarely allowed to spend time unsupervised. See, that's the problem with that, as you said it out loud. Like, you know,
1: I want to be unsupervised.
0: Yeah, we let our kids, you know, run and do stuff and, you know, whatever. You know, feral children, whatever you want to call them. We were totally cool with that. But if at any time they asked, could we have a little more time unsupervised? That's a red flag to me.
1: Yep.
0: I'm like, no, that's not a thing. I don't know what this means. Being overworked as kids. Does that just mean with school and other activities? That doesn't mean like the tasseling in the summertime?
1: Well, no, like I would have to spend like most of my Saturday mowing the lawn, you know, every day you got to feed and water the animals. Like, I hated that. That's why I probably don't care for pets now to this day.
0: You got to mark off an entire Saturday, your fun day to do crap around the house. Yeah, I get it.
1: Making us spend time around people that made us uncomfortable, says Sweet Pea. Oh, that's everybody. Any adult?
0: Aunts, uncles, grandmas, grandpas. Yeah. Based on the conversations on this show, I would have never guessed that Jason taught Sunday school. Mind blown. Yeah, apparently my daughters, too. The ones that were in the class.
1: Who do you think was teaching you?
0: I don't know. No, the other thing I remember, too, and I remember this being such a huge disaster. Somebody, moron, the, you know, you've got the big long tables in the Sunday school, and then you have, you know, the little chairs, right? Mm-hmm. The cute little chairs.
1: Yeah.
0: And I remember the cute little chairs because it would break your back to sit in those chairs, you know, if you wanted to, you know, get down eye level with the kids so that you can, you know, whatever you're doing. And somebody had this idea to replace the chairs. Remember those big bouncy balls with the handles on them?
1: Yeah.
0: Somebody replaced the chairs with those.
1: Bad news.
0: There were like 30 of those bouncing balls that were around the tables in the Sunday school class, and somebody thought that was a great idea. That might have been the last year that we taught Sunday school, and I'm like, I'm done with this crap.
1: Yeah.
0: I'm not a babysitter, and I'm certainly not a babysitter to 30 kids.
1: We're bouncing.
0: Bouncing around on these balls. I think I'm done with this.
1: Hey, did they make those for adults?
0: I think they're called jet skis.
1: Oh, yeah, yeah.
0: All right, 888-545-5655. Yeah, to this day, even, you know, like they were asking for volunteers at church last week, and I looked at my wife, I said, no, we did our time. Our kids are grown. They're gone. We did it. We did it. All right, stupid people doing stupid things in just a second.
1: We got no volunteers. I guess this program is closed for
0: shut
1: the week.
0: Shut it down. Shut it down. Like, what that bar on that show.
1: John Taffer, shut it down. Shut it down. You'll never kill somebody. Shut it down.
0: A mother wants to name her baby chlamydia. We'll include that with stupid people doing stupid things next.
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2: I don't know if this guy had an epiphany or what his deal is, guys. I'm having a hard time wrapping my head around something I texted last week about a TV crush. I had a crush on the blind girl from Little House on the Prairie. Then Thursday of that week, I asked you to wish my son a happy 12th birthday. His name is Rocky. And you guys started quoting the movie Mask with Rocky Dennis. I remember that movie had a smoking hot blonde chick. Now, I'm not sure if that's the one I had the crush on or if I was really just into blind girls.
4: Oh, Rocky Dennis had a hot blonde blind girl in it?
2: Yeah, it was Laura Dern. I'm a bit of a Rocky Dennis expert.
4: Now he's wondering if blind blonde women are his thing.
2: That might just be his thing. A bit of a Rocky Dennis connoisseur. And the sun shining on my face. Thanks, Gar. Remember when he found his suit in the refrigerator? He's like, I don't have anything to wear to my graduation.
4: How many times did you watch that movie?
2: Thousands.
4: I saw it once when I was a kid, and I was really bummed out at the end, so I never went back to watch it.
2: Why, it's a classic. An absolute classic. You know what it teaches, Warren? People to be nicer to each other. A lesson I failed to recognize at the time. For decades, some would say. 888-545-56.
4: Jason watched it and said, make fun of the freak!
2: Get him!
4: That's my talk for that movie. Single out those who are different and make their life unbearable.
2: You know, there's a lot of jokes in that face.
4: Yeah.
2: There's a lot of jokes. By the way, the character that Laura Dern plays, she's the blonde girl at the blind kid's summer camp, based on a real girl. So take that with you. Fun fact.
4: All I remember is the face. You see that movie once, you can't forget the face.
2: Oh, no. I'll never forget when at the end, when the mom is poking the push pins into the map of all the places he wants to ride his motorcycle, and the sound of the push pins going into the map. And then she says, now you can go anywhere you want to go, baby.
4: Make fun of those who are different. Quote Jason Lee.
2: Get him! See, this is when Dozer is putting the poem on Rocky's grave. These things are a drag. 888-545-5655.
3: They're out there. Stupid people doing stupid things. Stupid things. With the Jason Lee and Kluck Show.
2: All right, let's start right here. We've got a robbery attempt that has caught police attention. Police are looking for a group of robbers caught on camera using a backhoe to try to steal a cash machine. According to police, it was a mockery to thieves everywhere. I don't know about this. I think they knew what they were doing. Security footage, because of the amount of things that they stole in order to get to this cash machine. Security footage shows four suspects fumbling around, including one who was dressed as Batman. Black clothing, ski mask, a poncho, billing out like a cape. A person tripped over some debris and fell while trying to direct a backhoe. The crew managed to drag the cash machine to the sidewalk using the backhoe, which, by the way, they had stolen from a nearby beach.
4: Oh.
2: Unfortunately, the backhoe's arm broke, and they couldn't lift the cash machine into a small truck. Eventually, they gave up and sped off in a stolen car. 10 minutes worth of effort, they didn't get anything for their reward. The video went viral, sparking memes and a newspaper headline that read, Batman and Robbing.
4: Hi-yo.
2: Yep. Now you can go anywhere you want to go, baby.
4: You know that they won the Academy Award that year for best makeup?
2: They should. Did you know that was Eric Stoltz?
4: No.
2: That's right.

0: A woman has called out her sister. Sister is 6 months pregnant, thrilled to be the first to have a grandchild, to give their parents a grandchild. But the sister revealed that her little sister, who is carrying the baby, has decided to name the baby K-L-A-M-I-D-I-A, chlamydia.
1: This, to me, implies that you've never heard the term. Like, you live in an existence where nobody's said to you chlamydia, so you skipped, like, puberty class and sex ed and everything else.
0: Well, the big sister thought it was a joke and burst out laughing. It wasn't a joke. The sister said that she had seen people online calling it a pretty name, and eventually she, too, decided that it was cute. The little sister is arguing that the different spelling is what will keep folks from thinking that it's an STD. I question that. She does say with the different spelling, it might even help remove the stigma of chlamydia. Instead of thinking STD, you will think of this little girl.
1: She's going to change public perception of chlamydia.
0: Right. The woman warned her little sister that she was setting her daughter up for years of bullying, but then the sister accused her of being the child's first bully. By the way, her husband agrees with the name. The woman said that her parents also think the name is horrible, but they're too afraid of saying anything for upsetting the pregnant sister. They're just hoping that she will change her mind on her own.
1: You guys, what's the name of this movie? I need to add it to my list.
0: Mask.
1: Mask from 1985.
0: Yeah. So Cher, Sam Elliott, Eric Stoltz, Laura Dern. It's a damn fine piece of cinema. Heavy on the Bob Seger soundtrack.
1: Oh, man. Uber D. Gabe says, I don't think you can buy or even find the movie Mask anymore. That's untrue.
0: I don't know. Is it? I don't know.
1: You can stream it on Pluto TV. You can buy it or rent it from Amazon Prime Video or Google Play.
0: Or, according to Old Man Ernie, you could borrow it. I have the movie Mask on DVD.
1: Why would you buy that on DVD?
0: I don't know. Just for when I want to make myself, if things are going too good and I want to make myself miserable. Or maybe he just occasionally needs a reminder to be nice to people who are different. Ernie. We'll get to entertainment news in a minute.
1: Yes, we will. There's a lot of rumor and speculation that Taylor Swift's big Madison Square Garden next weekend is actually not Taylor Swift's big wedding at Madison Square Garden next weekend. Even the police who are in the area are like, nah, fam, this ain't it. We're getting a Shrek spinoff after the next sequel. We have three new animated series about Batman. We lost the guy from Blood, Sweat, and Tears, and Melissa Alfdemar. We remember her from Hole and Smashing Pumpkins. Apparently, she spent all of the 90s taking pictures, and she's going to share all of them in a couple of months.
0: Shinedown is on the country music charts this morning. We'll take a look at some new releases for the weekend. One of the big positives for divorcing Jelly Roll. And I hated myself for it.
1: Bigger portions for dinner?
0: Will Ferrell dropped a new trailer for his new show he has on Netflix in a couple of weeks. And I hate to say it, but I'm not Will Ferrell'd out. I laughed out loud in the trailer. I will encourage you to do the same. I will encourage you to try not to laugh while you're watching this trailer for his new show in Entertainment News. Next.
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1: Oh, the rumors are starting to swirl. Despite an event permit, blocked streets, and reported invitations, all the cops that are stationed around Madison Square Garden, like that's their beat, their patrol, the foot officers, are all unconvinced that Taylor Swift will actually wed Travis Kelce there next weekend. CNN spoke with a dozen of the officers. All of them, despite mounting clues pointing to the July 3rd event, say no. One of them said, she's a glamorous girl. She wouldn't get married here. Many fans are theorizing that the Madison Square Garden could be a decoy event. Guests actually go there and are transported somewhere else. Or there could be a private ceremony beforehand before a public event at the arena. Taylor Swift, who, by the way, is a billionaire for the last 3 years now, some point out she could afford to transform the venue into whatever she wanted. I think the most logical play is that this might be it because it offers privacy advantages. Because Madison Square Garden is enclosed, no overhead photography, no zoom lens from 6 miles away. They're not going to catch anything through a tree. And there's also secured parking. In related news, George Kittle, the San Francisco 49ers tight end and repeated fantasy football disappointment last year, said there are absolutely no gifts. It said right on the invitation, no gifts. And to your point, I'm with you. What do you even get them? They had to know there's nothing you could get us.
0: I like that it takes the pressure off the guests, because what would you be sweating if you got first? Well, I mean, there's lots of things I would be sweating, but one of them would be, what do I get these two? And we talk about the people that have everything, but I'm fairly certain they probably have everything.
1: I would be wondering, is it bad taste to duck out after dinner? Like after dinner's done, you say your well wishes and you're like, eh, let's
0: oh, no, I'm going to, well, I'm going to watch the rich and fabulous get drunk and do dumb things.
1: So no gifts, and maybe it's Madison Square Garden, maybe it's not. Some people say it might be a private event elsewhere altogether, and that's just where they want all the paparazzi to gather, so they don't know. We do know that Blake Lively won't be there, and she doesn't know where it is. She's on the outside. That's the only thing I look forward to about Taylor Swift's wedding, is I know that there's somebody way richer, way more famous than me who can't get in. Shut out with us poors. She's just like one of us. Next summer, we're getting a new Shrek. It'll hit summer 2027, Shrek 5. Everybody's back. Mike Myers, Eddie Murphy, Cameron Diaz, Zendaya is voicing the daughter. It was announced yesterday that Eddie Murphy will be voicing Donkey for the Donkey spinoff that'll hit theaters the following year. We're going to see it 4th of July weekend of 2028. The guy who directed the Lego Batman movie will be directing it. By the way, Shrek, this is why they're coming back all of a sudden, because Shrek has made over $3 billion at the box office, and they would kindly like some more of your money. DC Studios has revealed, wait for it, Virgins, not one, not two, three animated series, all based on their comic book franchises. One is Absolute Batman. It's adapted from the 2024 comic, portraying Bruce Wayne as a working-class hero. The second one is Joker, Laugh Riot. It'll follow the Joker as he hunts Batman's killer.
15: And the process becomes more vigilante.
0: Wait, what?
15: Than villain.
0: Who hunts Batman's killer?
1: The Joker. In one of the universes, I guess Batman is dead.
0: Oh, as soon as you say universe, my eyes go fuzzy and my ears stop listening.
1: The new Avengers movie is supposed to be like a redo too, right?
0: I don't know.
1: They said we're supposed to forget everything we do about the Avengers. To me, that always says lazy writing because you can write your way out of anything. Like, I could just say, well, this is in a different universe.
0: What happens if Batman dies?
1: Different universe.
0: Go ahead and write it. It drives me nuts.
1: No, it's fine. We don't have to stick the canon or the story or anything we know about this superhero. This is a multiverse, an alternate verse, a different universe.
0: What?
1: And there's also
0: nerds.
1: There's also a cartoon Crypto based on Superman's dog.
0: Oh.
1: Took a super dump in the yard.
0: Boy, that Supergirl movie, does that open? I think that opens this weekend. The reviews have not been kind, but every review points out that I don't know who's playing Supergirl. They say she is magnificent, and this script is so beneath her ability that the script doesn't come anywhere close to doing the justice that she deserves for this movie. Everybody praises her, says the script and the plot, everything, the story, terrible.
1: She's an Australian actress named...
0: Oh, she was in Game of Thrones.
1: Amelia Alcock.
0: Hit image search and you'll recognize her from Game of Thrones.
1: She's in House of Dragon right now. She's one of the Targaryens. Could you imagine your father having to utter the word one of the Targaryens?
0: No.
1: What was I talking about? Lionel Richie, 77 years old now, kicked off his tour he's doing with Earth, Wind, and Fire in St. Paul, Minnesota the other night, and he fell ill during the opening night performance and had to leave the stage, and everyone just kind of stood around like everything. He left his band on stage for 15 minutes before they finally were like, we're done too! I think they should have taken the opportunity to just jam out, play for the rest of the set. And David Clayton Thomas, the iconic lead singer of Blood, Sweat, and Tears, passed away yesterday. He was 84. If you're unfamiliar with Blood, Sweat, and Tears initially, you've heard their biggest hit.
0: Night Train. You gotta play the Public Enemy version of this. It's way cooler. But yeah, they sample that. They sample that in the Night Train song.
1: There were 9 people in this band. They're Canadian. And they had 2 Grammys back in the 70s. This is kind of a jam. Yeah.
0: You like the band Chicago if the band Chicago was cool. You never learn. Ride a painted pony, let the spinning wheel turn. Is he talking about drugs?
1: I don't know what he's talking about.
0: What is a painted pony?
1: And Melissa Alfdemar, we remember her. She was the bass player for Hole and the Smashing Pumpkins in the 1990s. Apparently, she graduated from college with a degree in photography and spent all of the 90s taking pictures. She even had as part of her tour rider with Hole that every tour stop has to have a 35mm film case waiting for her backstage, and she would just burn through every one. She's got 10,000 pictures to sort through. They're all getting the light of day treatment in a book coming out September 8th called... Creatively, my 90s rock photographs, but there are backstage, she's hanging out with Sonic Youth and Pavement, back riding in a limousine with Drew Barrymore, playing with Francis Bean Cobain, who was just a little tiny baby at the time, backstage at the first Lollapalooza, the Tibetan Freedom concert.
0: Shinedown is on the country music radio charts right now, number 54.
1: Get in the hell yeah!
0: Oh. Shinedown has Searchlight. Which was a number one hit on 2 rock radio charts, has now entered the country music charts. According to Zach Myers, it means a lot to be accepted by another format. Thank country radio for embracing the song. Not the first time the song's been a hit either, number one in rock. I didn't know this. Shinedown holds the all-time record for the most number one songs on both Billboard Mainstream Rock Airplay chart and the Media Base Active Rock chart. New release weekend stuff you can listen to. Pretty Reckless's 5th record is out today. Dear God, Muse's 10th album called The Wow Signal, and that huge, massive box set reissue of Metallica's Reload. Three CD version, CD, LP, or you can just stream the whole thing.
16: Yes, excuse me, the new Avengers is not a forget about the old Avengers movie, It's a continuation of how the comics evolved and the multiverse set up the show Loki and the Doctor Strange multiverse movie.
0: Go outside, nerd. We got some girls coming over. Yeah. We don't want you screwing it up. Now beat it.
1: Wussy boy, go touch grass.
0: Yeah. There's probably a lot of positives to no longer being married to Jelly Roll. One of them being, apparently Bunny XO has an autobiography. It's called Stripped Down, Unfiltered, and Apologetic. It has returned to the New York Times bestseller seller list. She, on Instagram, she said, 14 weeks on the list, baby, accompanying with a crying, laughing emoji and a graphic showing that the Bunny XO autobiography is currently sitting at number 4.
1: Do you think New York Times best-selling authors who actually wrote something compelling are like, great, so this means nothing now? Literally anybody could be on the bestseller list? She goes up to Stephen King. She's like, you and me, we're the same. He's like, all right.
0: It doesn't feel very fair now, does it? And Will Ferrell. I think most of us would admit that we're Will Ferrelled out, right? Yeah, I thought. He dropped the trailer yesterday. I remember talking about this show because we were like, hey, you know what? It could be okay, but it sounds like a Kirkland Happy Gilmore.
1: Mm-hmm.
0: It's called The Hawk, and it will be on Netflix on July 16th. Former golf champion by the name of Lonnie Hawkins, played by Will Ferrell, refuses to give up one last shot at glory. It follows the washed-up pro as he tries to complete a career grand slam while facing off against his own son, Lance.
1: Lance Hawkins?
0: Lonnie is all gas and no brakes in the trailer. He pumps up the crowd, whatever, whatever, whatever. I encourage you, as tired of Will Ferrell as we claim to be, go watch the trailer and tell me you didn't laugh during the bathroom scene in the trailer. It's so stupid, and it's so funny, and it's 100% Will Ferrell. Molly Shannon also is a part of the show. Fortune Femster is there. Luke Wilson, just to name a few. Again, you can check out the trailer. Language, not safe for work, obviously. But I encourage you to go watch it and not laugh. I was disappointed in myself, but I'll tell you what, it's totally worth it. There's about a 20-second bathroom scene in there. Hilarious. Here's your entertainment news for a Friday, quick, so we can wrap this thing up. 888-545-5655.
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0: Well, what do we learn on this amazing Friday? We learned that there's a couple that is trying to break the Guinness World Record for the most wedding vow renewal ceremonies in 30 days. This doesn't sound like it takes a lot of skill. We like these records that require a lot of skill, right? Skydiving and solving a Rubik's Cube. That's pretty kick-ass.
1: Yeah.
0: All they're doing is, well, flaunting money, I'm betting you. They've renewed their vows in Idaho, Arizona, Las Vegas, North Dakota, and Utah, and they just renewed their vows in Wisconsin at a theme park in Wisconsin Dells. Then they attempted and broke the Guinness World Record for the most trips down a water slide in an hour by someone wearing a wedding dress. Six. The record was six.
1: I feel like you and I can break that this afternoon.
0: Mm-hmm. We learned that a North Carolina man had a vision of buying a lottery ticket, and it worked out for him. He won $100,000 in the Powerball prize. We also learned that the Mega Millions is up to $500 million right now. So if you're in the market for some money, that might be your only opportunity. According to Google Research, the most searched cocktail for the summer of 2026 is the Old Fashioned. Margarita falls down to number two.
1: Earlier today, Jason put the transfusion on his list of must drinks this summer.
0: Oh, yeah. What was it? It was lime. It was grape. Welch's grape juice, vodka. And what was the other thing?
1: Ginger beer.
0: Oh, yeah. Or ginger ale. I don't ginger beer. According to BroBible.com, best songs about summer. Number one answer is Summer of 69 from Bryan Adams. We also found out today that Snoop Dogg, the D-O-double-G, has an ice cream company, Dr. Bombay Creamery. Somebody even texted in and said, it's unbelievably great. Well, Snoop Dogg has a new line of popsicles called the Snoop-sickle. Imagine that. Raspberry, cherry, available at Costco just in time for the 4th of July. 24-count box of Snoop-sickles will cost you $14.99. Some of the giant lies told to us by society. The lies our generations have been sold. Social media will make us feel more connected. 401k should replace pensions. Hard work for your company will pay off because they will always take care of you. The constant idea that you have to be successful by a certain age or you're a failure. Study hard, work hard, you'll be successful. And trickle-down economics. Oh, and politicians are honorable. I don't remember anyone ever telling me that.
1: No, I don't either.
0: Maybe back in the 30s or 40s, but I don't remember that.
1: Ike!
0: Yeah. Looks like South Florida, now that the Tartan Army, the Scottish soccer fans have shown up, apparently booze orders are up 600%. Now that the Scottish have shown up to watch soccer this weekend. That's probably enough for 1 week. We are out next week, so we will talk to you the week after that. We gotta go. Have a great weekend. We'll see you.
2: 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All right. 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

Five Finger Death Punch, Eye of the Storm on 98 and on the Bear. Happy Friday to you, friend. 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

Jason Lee and Cluck, Heather Rooney, Drew Key, Lou Brutus, the finest full throttle rock on the planet. 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

0: 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Today's the final day for those AC/DC tickets. 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
1: Congratulations, Isaiah Johnsman out of Delphus, Ohio. You are today's Listener of the Day. You run Johnsman's Home Repair. I love that for you. How many times have you gotten a call to go in and fix something that the homeowner tried to fix themselves and only made it worse? Wondering, because I hope I'm not the only one who has made it worse. 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Well, here's hoping you're still starting your day with the Jason Lee and Cluck Show, even though school's out for the summer. But you say when you're not working, you are with your family, watching the WWE, diving into Marvel and Star Wars, or getting into deep philosophical conversations. Those are always fun. Isaiah Johnsman from Delphus, Ohio. You are today's Listener of the Day and now in control of the music with 30 Seconds to Mars on 99 Bear.

0: They made you think they were retiring, but nope, psych. 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
0: Hey, it's Heather Rooney, and today we are talking...
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Beartooth on 98.9 The Bear. 23 years ago today is when the Cleveland Cavaliers selected LeBron James as the first pick in the NBA draft. And he's still playing now. Just wrapped up his 23rd season. Which begs the question, is he the GOAT or is it MJ? MJ did only play for 15 seasons.

0: Red Hot Chili Peppers on 98 on the Bear, Heather Rooney. Go ahead and tell me what a giant lie society made you believe. It's a great thread on Reddit. Stuff on there, you know, social media will make you feel more connected. Ha! Lies. Work hard for your company and they will take care of you. Some do, sure, but not all. Or go to college or you're going to die broke under a bridge. Yeah, that crippling debt going to be totally worth it when you are automatically successful because you've gotten a degree. You honk your horn if you have a degree and you don't even use it. And honk it even louder if you're successful without a degree. Not to say, you know, don't go to college. But if you don't want to, you don't have to.
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Under Fire and Maria Brink Villainous on 98.9 The Bear. So the throne that Ozzy sat on during his final concert, that's going to go on display next month at the Birmingham Museum and Art Gallery in England, part of the Ozzy Osbourne Working Class Hero exhibit. Which, fingers crossed, this becomes a traveling exhibit, because I don't know about you, but I just can't make it to England next month.

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1: Yeah. I wake up every morning with my head up in a daze. I'm not sure if I should say this, but I'll say it anyway. Everybody tries to tell me that I'm going through a phase. I don't know if it's a phase, I just wanna feel okay. Yeah, I battle with depression, but the question still remains. Is this post-traumatic shit?

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Every wall that I knock down is just a wall that I'll replace. I'm in a race against myself, I try to keep a steady pace. How the will I escape?

0: 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Since we are now into fair season, let's talk about all those delicious carnival foods and like some of the interesting, more outrageous ones that you can find all around the country, like deep fried butter. Yeah, somebody on keto thought of that one. Or cheeseburger donuts, fried Coca-Cola, cotton candy tacos, fried Jell-O, mac and cheese ice cream. Seriously, who thought of these things?
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0: 90s at noon with Faith No More on 98.9 The Bear. So if your first car was over 10 years old, so you could afford it, think back to the first time you bought a car that was under 5 years old. How much was it? I think I was 4 years old, got a 2002 Jeep Grand Cherokee Laredo, $10,000. At that time, I thought that was super expensive. Now it's like, I wish I could find a car under 5 years old for $10,000. They say the average price now for a used car, over $30,000, which can you find it under? Sure, but that's the average. There's a reason why folks are hanging on to their cars for 10 plus years. Gonna drive this bad boy till the floorboards fall off.
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0: Nutty's at Noon with Aerosmith on 98.9 The Bear. Since our money doesn't go as far as it did back in the 90s, you might be crossing your fingers, saying your prayers to win that Mega Millions jackpot. Yeah, nobody won the Tuesday night drawing when it was $467 million. Now, tonight's drawing, at least $489 million. Cash option on that, about $220 million. Like, I wouldn't say no to that. But I also don't say yes, because I don't play. So, may the odds be in your favor.
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1: 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Final week to win your tickets. So make sure you are texting in these text words. Only two left. You got 3 and 5. 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Good luck.
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1: Something about Noah Sebastian's voice, even when he's screaming at you, it's calming. But yet, you got a squeaky door hinge? That sets you over the edge. Why is it?

0: Against the Machine on 98.9 The Bear. Do you got a buddy who doesn't pay attention to sports until it's like the championship game, then like, oh, suddenly they're a fan? I feel it's kind of like that with the World Cup. Like, nobody paid attention to soccer until, oh, it's World Cup time, and then they think they know everything. They don't, because a lot of folks are Googling things like, do male soccer players wear sports bras? Good question, but no. Occasionally, you will see a player wearing something that could resemble a sports bra, but that's just a device used to track different metrics, like how much running they're doing, and it's not a sports bra. It's a bro.
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8: That's right, Jane. We're interrupting your regularly scheduled programming to share compelling results from a local survey. According to the More More Institute of Health and Wellness, 100% of Fort Wayne residents reported increased levels of fun after shopping at 20 past 4 and More. Local analysts are calling it the More Fun Phenomenon. The study covered various summer activities, lake days, baseball games, outdoor concerts, even mowing the lawn, and concluded that everything was 100% more fun after shopping at 20 past 4 and More.
9: 100% more fun?
8: Jane, where are you going?
9: Apparently this news anchor job would be 100% more fun with 20 past 4 and More. You coming with me?
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0: from Breaking Benjamin, Something Wicked on 98.9 The Bear, which that is the first new song since their last album, Ember, that was released in 2018, which, yes, the album is done. They're currently tweaking the artwork. 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

The Who and Johnny Hawkins of Nothing More lost a soul on 98.9 The Bear. 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It's July. You'll have three.

0: Red Hot Chili Peppers on 98 and on the Bear, Heather Rooney. 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

there, which I love that you have your own local business. You say self-employed father of three. You start your morning with the Jason Lee and Cluck Show. And you also say that you're an independent musician, which, how you got time to do all of this? 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
1: Isaiah Johnsman in Delphus, Ohio. Congratulations. You are today's Listener of the Day. 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

America is celebrating 250 years this summer. The bear is 37 years old. We've been around like 15% of this nation's existence. I think Heather did the math on that one. 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

0: Dayseeker, crawl back to my coffin on 98.9 The Bear. Heather Rooney making way for Drew Cage coming up next. Yeah. Which, Drew, do you have a hall pass with your girlfriend? Like, if there's a celebrity that came to town, like, yes!
1: We have not discussed it. So, like, no. As far as I know, no. I don't think so. And quite honestly, I'm just not interested. Like, no.
0: No celebrity that you would want?
1: There's not, like, certainly there's no, there's plenty of celebrities that I would not say no to. But given the situation, I don't care.
0: No,
1: like,
0: thanks.
1: I don't care.
0: You've probably been
1: I'm
0: with
1: too old.
0: Hundreds and hundreds of
1: yeah,
0: others.
1: Like,
0: no,
1: dude,
0: thank you. I'm going to pass on that one.
1: The roster of my history is just so deep. I can't even name them all. Like, it's a whole thing.
0: Does that bother
1: dude.
0: The girlfriend at all?
1: Nah, I haven't brought it up to her yet until just now.
0: Well.
1: Good job.
0: Hey,
1: good job.
0: All right, Drew, have a good weekend. I'm going to see myself out and maybe talk to you on Monday.
1: Thank
0: Doodles.
1: You.
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New Bear Rock from 3 Days Grace, 98.9 The Bear. Hello, man. Happy Friday. How's it going? How are you feeling? My name's Drew Page. 260-484-2327. That's the number. Use it for stuff. I'm going to need it. Details about why you're specifically going to need it today in just a little bit. Also, Drew Cage and all the social medias. Find me on all of those things. Whatever you want to do, it's Friday. Mess around with stuff. Get weird. Text in strange things. I don't care. Run by the studio in the dirt patch that's out there because the guy mowed yesterday. Whatever you want to do, it's Friday. Ain't nobody judging you. You go ahead. You quit your job right now. Just go home. Just give up. Just say to your wife, I want a divorce because it's Friday and I don't care anymore. That might have been a step too far. Hoobastank.

I may not be able to afford brisket for the smoker this summer. But after enough Bapples, another slice off the smoked bologna log will still hit pretty good. Bottoms up, Fort Wayne. This is 98.9 The Bear. The Bear.

0: ACDC, 98.9, The Bear, they're playing a show up in South Bend, Notre Dame Stadium, Friday, September 4th. I just gave away a keyword at 3 o'clock.
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You might have seen this floating around the internet for the last couple of days. A lot of tourists from other countries are here for the World Cup, and they're talking about how much they really like America. And, dude, that's nice to see. Let's see some of the preconceived ideas about America kind of be put to rest. But there's really one thing that is specifically standing out to these people, so much so they are Googling if they can take it back home with them. The absolute peak of American life, according to foreign tourists. I'll give you the details about 15 minutes. Pop Evil. 98 on the Bear.

0: New Bear Rock from Bill Murray, 98.9, The Bear. All the tourists are here for the World Cup, man. And like I said earlier, it's really nice to see them kind of get to partake in some of the great things about America. But one thing specifically seems to be catching their eye more than other things, according to the upswing in Google searches, at least. Searches for the question, can I bring ranch dressing on a plane, are spiking right now. And for absolute good reason, dude. I respect that. I respect the fact that people are coming here from other countries trying ranch dressing and wanting to take it back. Say what you want about America, man, but you cannot say that we don't know how to make even our most boring but healthiest foods like salad absolutely delicious and absolutely terrible for you. You are welcome, rest of the world.
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New Bear Rock from The Warning, 98.9 The Bear. Happy Friday, my friends. How are we doing? My name is Drew Cage, 260-484-2327. Drew Cage on the socials, all of those things. Hopefully, things are going well. You're almost done with the work day and you can, you know, I said earlier, just quit your job. But You know what? It's Friday. It's 4 o'clock. Go ahead. Like, go ahead now. Just quit now and just come back on Monday and pretend you didn't say anything. Just look at your boss like, what? I didn't say nothing. He's not going to remember. He's probably drunk anyway. What, your boss is? No, I'm not going to call out anybody's boss. Least of all my own. Nirvana.

0: Nine Inch Nails, 98.9, The Bear, my dudes, one more keyword for AC/DC tickets, and it's going to happen less than an hour from now. This is the final time I'm going to warn you about it, okay? 5 o'clock, I'm going to give you a keyword, you take that keyword, you text it back to me, spelled correctly, 260-484-2327, you'll be in the running for some AC/DC tickets when they play their big show at Notre Dame Stadium, for God's sakes, Friday, September 4th, up in South Bend. 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

0: 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Sit back and relax, because you're not going to believe this
1: It is the 420-ish Mind Blower, brought to you by 20 Past 4 and More. 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All three stores are open and operational, despite what you may have seen on the news. A little something I have in my brain that I want to share with you is things that I get a little concerned about because I care about society. I have always wondered if the guy who actually owns the fake email address I made up for my spam, I wonder if he's pissed at me.

just a reminder that all employees must wash their hands after using the restroom before returning to work. No reason I'm mentioning this, and no reason Drew Cage will need to initial that he heard it this hour. Carry on. Fort Wayne's Rock Station 98.9. The Bear.

0: Sleep Theory, 98.9 The Bears. We get more and more into the summer, dude. We are closer and closer to fair season. I love me some fair seasons because, I don't know if you know this about me, I don't know if I've said this enough, I'm kind of fat and I love me some fair food. 260-484-2327, text it up or get at it on the Facebook page. What's the best fair food, man? Some of the things that I've seen about this year that I kind of want to try, fried Jell-O, I don't even know how that's possible. Peanut butter and jelly corn dogs, yep. Fried Coca-Cola. They just kind of use Coca-Cola in the batter and just roll it up. I'm here for it anyway, man. Cheeseburger donuts. Mm-hmm. And just this one that just, look, I feel myself getting fatter saying the words deep fried butter. How could that not be good, man? 260-484-2327. Text it up or on the Facebook page, though. I want to know your favorite carnival food. Is it something ridiculous like this? Is it deep fried Oreos? Is it like a pretzel and something normal? I want to know.
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Papa Roach, 98.9, The Bear. Happy Friday, man. Friday, 5 o'clock. My name is Drew Cage. How you feeling? Better, right? Better than you were before? It just doesn't matter. Like, it doesn't even matter. Doesn't even matter what's going on in the world right now. Friday, 5 o'clock, knowing that you're done with work, no matter what happens in the rest of the world, you just know that no matter for the next couple of days, you don't have to deal with those ass people at work. You don't have to talk to your boss if you don't want to. Anything in the world could happen. There's a building-sized meteor that's going to swing right past the Earth tomorrow. Did you know about that? No, you didn't, because you don't give a damn, because it's your day off, and I respect the hell out of you for that, man. 260-484-2327. Text it up or on the Facebook page, Linkin Park.

New Bear Rock from Architects, 98.9 The Bear. Look, I gave the last keyword away for the AC/DC tickets a little bit ago, but what I didn't tell you is you have 30 minutes to get that word in. So for some reason, if somehow you missed that last keyword, find somebody that got it right and get it from them. I don't care what you got to do. Do it. Go as far as you want to go, man. Like, I don't know, slap them. Try to pay them. Sacrifice your firstborn son. Whatever it takes to get that keyword, you got a couple more minutes to get it in. If you didn't hear it, find somebody who did and, I don't know, threaten them. Don't do that. Don't do that at all. Ask them nicely. I should probably have started with that. Rage Against the Machine.

such a little DJ. Get that quick, my street, but not the freeway. Turn that chick to make a little leeway. Beat that nick, but not the way that we play. Dogtown, bloodbath, ribcage.

0: gotcha. 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Girls that like the story, so I told one.
1: Solvent. 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Cashback. Hot top.

New Bear Rock from Eva Under Fire, 98.9 The Bear. Not saying that you're gonna do this or that you have ever done this, but hypothetically speaking, if you were gonna steal something, where would you hide it? Like in your pocket, like under your coat, maybe in a bag under things that you did pay for? All perfectly fine options. Not saying that anyone is better than the other, because how would I know? I've never committed a crime in my life. But one Michigan woman decided she had a better idea, a better hiding place. Spoiler alert, it was not a better hiding place. Where not to hide a wine bottle. Yes, yes, yes it is. But I'll tell you specifically next. Green Day, 98.9 The Bear.

0: Shinedown, 98.9, The Bear. Things used to be a lot simpler, man. A lot simpler. You didn't have to worry about things like this, dude. Police in Michigan arrested a woman for trespassing at a CVS, and when everything seemed perfectly cool, pretty routine, until they asked her to get into the back of a squad car, and she suddenly started moving like she had swallowed a grandfather clock. Turns out she had allegedly, hidden an entire bottle of Pinot Grigio inside of her body. Figure it out. I'm not allowed to say it, but you know what I'm talking about. Not a mini bottle, a full-on 12-incher, dude. Some people smuggle drugs. Some people smuggle cash. This lady allegedly smuggled something that ironically pairs well with seafood. Honestly, though, dude, the bravest person in this entire story isn't even the suspect. It's the corrections officer who had to confirm that this is what was causing the problem. This might be the first time I have ever heard of someone literally turning themselves into their own wine cellar. 98.9.
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0: 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It's when Drew plays something new.
1: Yes, it is. I play something new, and you tell me whether it's good or whether it's bad. Simple idea. Give this song a listen. I'm about to play for you. Text in the word good or the word bad to 260-484-2327. I will say tonight, I don't know how this is going to go. I'm curious. I'm interested. Maybe I did this one for a very specific reason just to see what's going to happen. I don't know. New stuff tonight from the Butthole Surfers. Yes, they're still around. They're still a band, and we'll see what that means, okay? All right, give a listen. Text good or bad, 260-484-2327. New music from the Butthole Surfers called Intelligent Guy. 6 o'clock news, 98.9 The Bear. Good luck.

There you go, man. 6 o'clock news tonight. Butthole Surfers song called "Intelligent Guy." What's your thoughts? What's your vibe? It's got a guitar line in there. You know, it's kind of got a bit of a groove. Text in the word "good" or the word "bad" to 260-484-2327. Would you want to hear it again? Do you never want to hear it again? I will tell you, to the surprise of nobody, it's not going to be a perfect score. We'll see, though. Get your votes in, man. Let me know what your thoughts are on that one. Oh, no. We're straight up tied now. We're straight up tied right now, dude. I'm going to give you what I'm going to do. About 13 minutes. Get your votes in. See how this one goes. It's avenged.

0: New Bear Rock from Autumn Kings, 98.9 The Bear. Y'all some hoes, dude. Y'all are some hoes. 6 o'clock news, a little bit ago, man. Butthole Surfer song called Intelligent Man with a score of 68.4%. You almost nailed it. Thumbs up. It's a win for that song. I know what you did. I see what you did, and I respect what you did. Well done. Well done. You like good job. I will happily on Monday morning go into my boss's office and say, here, the audience likes this song. And then he will look at me, and he will have that look on his face and say, what did you actually do? He doesn't believe me when I say things like that, but he will have to, I'll show him the numbers, man. I'll show him the numbers. 68.4% thumbs up on that Butthole Surfer song. Y'all some hoes.
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1: Today's Listener of the Day is a man named Isaiah Johnsman from Delphus, Ohio. He runs Johnsman's Home Repair and is self-employed father of three. Starts his morning with the Jace Lee and Cluck Show during the school run. You let your kids listen to that during the school run? Ballsy move, dude. Ballsy move. Anyway, he's also an independent musician, big into percussion, production, and supporting local businesses. If he's not doing all that stuff, he's hanging out with the family, watching the WWE, diving into Marvel and Star Wars. He's also big into bands like 3 Days Grace and Linkin Park and Falling in Reverse and Sleep Token and System of a Down and Motionless and White. Whole lot of things going on in this man's life. Congratulations, Isaiah Johnsman from Delphus, Ohio. Today's Listener of the Day. If you want to be Monday's Listener of the Day, got it. Text the LOD to 260-484-2327. Talk about all the stuff that you do and all the things that you like and play some bands you're into, like a Falling in Reverse. I'm the best.

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0: Bear Rock from Breaking Benjamin, 98.9 The Bear, wrapping things up for me and my friends. I'm going to take off up out of here. Don't forget, tomorrow night, though, Bear Metal. 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New stuff from Bring Me the Horizon tomorrow night. If you've not heard the new Bring Me the Horizon, watch the video, too. Like, the video is like, I'm amazed the video is even on YouTube's. Also, new stuff from Ice Nine Kills on the show tomorrow night, 10 until midnight. If you like the music on the heavier side, be around for it. 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
5: 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According to the More More Institute of Health and Wellness, 100% of Fort Wayne residents reported increased levels of fun after shopping at 20 past 4 and more. Local analysts are calling it the More Fun Phenomenon. 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

belated happy birthday wishes going out this week to Brandon Soller of this band, Atreyu, on Hard Drive XL, where the honor group of the night is the Road Crew. Have black t-shirt, we'll travel. I did it!

0: Welcome to the Friday night weekend kickoff rock and roll mother humping jambo frickin' re-edition of Hard Drive XL, where tonight we close out Rockfest week. All of my rock star guests have been artists who will be performing next month in Cadott, Wisconsin, as I return as host of Rockfest. Chad Gray of Mudvayne and Hell Yeahs here tonight, as is Noodles from The Offspring. Our features will get you ready for a nice summer weekend. Poetry Corner looks at theme parks. I've got a rant about summer thunderstorms. It Came From the Web will help you investigate lighthouses. And Screen Time will put together a short movie marathon of the great Peter Lorre, born this day in 1904. A little something for everyone tonight.
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0: Noodles from The Offspring is my next guest for Rockfest Week. Noodles, when you do play large festival shows like Rockfest, what are the tricks the band can use to keep the crowd engaged the way that you guys do?
1: That has been the dilemma since we started, you know, because we grew up in the punk rock scene where half the audience was on stage at any given point, coming up and doing stage dives. And as things got bigger and, you know, it just was, you know, lawsuit fodder, we had to kind of, you know, make sure everyone was taken care of in a way nobody's going to get hurt. But still, you want to have that interaction. So we've done a lot of things, you know, and really with the advent of social media, we kind of incorporate our audience with us with cameras and stuff. We have them, you know, showing up on the stage behind us. But really, we just, you know, want to go out. We want to, you know, some songs are serious. We want to get that point across, get serious. Let's shed a tear together. You know, let's rage against the world together. But then we have a lot of lighthearted fun stuff, you know, all right, let's get back to just having fun and living life, you know.
0: Which brings us to the Just the Punk Stuff shows in Quebec and Montreal. Yeah. Well, why do they get those shows?
1: Well, I think we wanted to try it out on some guinea pigs first. So, I don't know, you know, you can see it as they're lucky enough to get this stuff, or you can see it as like, oh man, if it sucks, those guys are going to be the ones to suffer from it. So we're going to go see how those goes. And it could be something that we take out and do, you know, a whole bigger tour. I remember seeing Iron Maiden play a show, big show. A bigger arena, and it was all B-sides. They didn't play any of the hits, and it was phenomenal. Maybe we can do something like that in the future too.

0: Bring Me the Horizon on Hard Drive XL as we celebrate the 40th birthday of former member Jordan Fish, who is now a huge name in songwriting and production. The Offspring before that, many thanks to the band's Noodles for joining me as special guest tonight. Looking forward to them closing out the final night of Rockfest, Cadott, Wisconsin, next month. Hailstorm and the Pretty Reckless are on that bill. Limp Bizkit, Body Count, Insane Clown Posse, and Chad Gray are the night before. Chad will be joining me again later tonight, closing out Rockfest week as our featured artist.
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